0: That's a remake of the hit that he had with his group Ambrosia from many years before. A solo outing from vocalist David Pack. You're the Only Woman. On the Dave Koz Radio Show, and I am that guy Dave, back again with our special in-studio guest this weekend, keyboardist and producer Greg Manning. So Greg, I know you've been making records since 1999, but your first number one song was called Top Down. It didn't come out maybe until 2019, is that right?
1: Yes, correct. That was actually my very first number one, and also, to my amazement, it became Song of the Year in Billboard.
0: Nice.
1: And a very big honor that I cherish to this day.
0: Do you remember where you were when you got the news that it went number one?
1: I was in Carlsbad. I was at a friend's house, Brett Ramber, and that's where I got the news. I almost fell off the chair. Couldn't believe it. So I know exactly where I was when that happened.
0: Well, let's give it a listen, shall we? From our special in-studio guest this weekend, keyboard artist Greg Manning. Here's the number one smash, Top Down, on the Dave Koz Radio Show.

0: Taking us back to 2021, British keyboard artist Ollie Silk there with Hurry Up and Wait, a phrase I'm sure most of us are very familiar with. And our in-studio guest ahead of that, Greg Manning on keyboards with his very first number one, scored it back in 2019. It's called Top Down. I'm Dave Koz, and up next, saxophonist Jessie J reveals her Desert Island Discs, as well as new music and more conversation with Greg Manning. Thanks for bringing the Dave Koz Radio Show along this weekend. Whatever you're up to, happy to be a part.
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0: I'm Dave Johnson. 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
13: We're back on the Dave Koz Radio Show. I'm your host, Dave, and you know the feeling. You just want to chuck it all and head to some deserted island where there are no cell phones, no Twitter, whatever, right? But there's definitely your favorite music. So, question for you, what would you take? Well, we posed that very question to saxophone star Jessie J, who picked her must-have desert island discs.
14: Cannonball Adderley with the Brazil 66. That's my all-time favorite Cannonball album. And then I would take Blue Train. I love that one. And then I would take Hub Tones, Freddie Hubbard. And something I would sing along with, like a Tommy Walker CD. He's like a cool gospel artist. And then number five, I would take Ella Fitzgerald and Count Basie.
13: One more.
14: Oh, one more? Oh gosh, I have a lot. Okay.
13: Come on. I know you can do it.
14: Joe Henderson, Page One.
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0: New Orleans' own Aaron Neville putting his own unique spin on the Bill Withers classic, Use Me. And saxophonist Jessie J getting things started in that set of music with one of her big hits, Tropical Rain. I'm Dave Koz with more music and conversation from our special in-studio guest, Greg Manning. 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
0: 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Thank you very much. Now, we all have those people in our lives who have inspired us along the way in various ways. For me, I would count David Benoit among them. But I wanted to know who he would say are his heroes. And I caught up with David. Here's what he told me.
7: I've got so many. Gosh, I mean, Dave Brubeck and Bill Evans, just for his beauty of with the instrument. And, you know, another hero is John Williams. What he's done with film scoring is unbelievable. And he's a new hero of mine. I was not that into him, but his recent work has just been really incredible, and I'm really starting to get into him now. And, you know, we need another Leonard Bernstein, and yeah, we don't have one. And John Williams might be, you know, edging into that category. It's very exciting to see what he's doing with American music.
0: David Benoit talking about his heroes. Hero to many. Let's take a listen to some of David Benoit's music. Here's Miles After Dark on the Dave Koz Radio Show.

0: He hit number one with that song a few years back. It's called Embrace, and it comes from saxophonist, producer, educator, with extra emphasis on the final entry of that resume. Music educators are so important. I could tell you right now, I wouldn't be where I'm sitting and doing this broadcast if it wasn't for Mrs. Brown or Mr. Camp, two very important people in my life. So a big thank you to Randy Scott for being not only a great saxophonist and producer, but most importantly, a great music educator. That's music from Randy. It is called Embrace. And David Benoit getting things going in that set. He started it with Miles After Dark. Well, hey, I'm Dave Koz, and joining me once again is our special in-studio guest this weekend, keyboard artist and producer Greg Manning. So as I mentioned earlier, Greg, you are from Switzerland, but I was wondering, is there much of a contemporary jazz scene in Switzerland, or is it sort of like the rest of Europe, sort of slow to embrace this music?
1: Unfortunately, not really, not really. And it's kind of funny. I think that was the main reason I left. When they hear American music, it's accepted, it's fine. But when Swiss people do that kind of music, it's like, oh, you're just trying to imitate. So, you know, there's not a large contemporary jazz scene in Switzerland, unfortunately. But, you know, my wish, my dream is that we're going to be able to change this in the near future.
0: Well, if you need help getting the word out, I'm standing by and would love to be a part of that movement. Greg Manning is our special guest this weekend. Let's talk about your latest single, which is called Remember the Time. It's actually a reimagining of the Michael Jackson famous song, which is unusual because you don't really cover other people's music typically on your album. So tell us about why you chose this song.
1: Yes, I mostly do original music. As a matter of fact, you know, it's funny. I played that song, Remember the Time, with Gerald Albright on one of your cruises. And I thought, man, I just love this tune. I think it has a great melody and in a way very, very simple. But the kicker is it starts on a 5 chord. Usually songs that start on the 1, but that one doesn't. And it just intrigued me. And it took me a long time to find my own spin. And I heard a great sax player here in Vegas called Phil Wickfall. He plays with the Santa Fe Horns. And for some reason, once I heard him, everything clicked. And I was like, oh yeah, I want to use him on the song. And I think Phil contributed a big deal to it.
0: Well, let's take a listen right now from our special in-studio guest this weekend, Greg Manning. Here is Remember the Time, brand new on the Dave Koz Radio Show.

0: That's a great interpretation of Michael Jackson's Remember the Time, performed there by our special in-studio guest this weekend, keyboardist, songwriter, and producer, Greg Manning. And I got to say, Greg, I love that track. I love all the things that you do, and I love you as a person. Thanks so much for coming by the show this weekend for the very first time, and it won't be your last. I wish you much continued success going forward. Lots of love, buddy.
1: Oh, Dave, thank you so much for saying this. And again, you know, also big thank you to you, because you've been a big supporter throughout my career, and I really appreciate that.
0: Well, of course, and more to come. To find out more about Greg, you should check out his website, gregmanningmusic.com. And we're coming right back with more of the Dave Koz Radio Show.
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0: Well, time for me to close things out for this weekend. A big thank you again to our special guest this weekend, Greg Manning, for coming by and sharing his stories and all of his great music. Next time, saxophonist Najee will be here, the icon of the sax. 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Until we're together again, this is your buddy Dave. Wrapping up another edition of the Dave Koz Radio Show. Thanks very much.

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1: I'm Dave Johnson. Be sure and be tuned in next time for another great edition of The Best in Blues on Blues Deluxe. We'll have more from Chris O'Leary's new album, another track from Harold Young Rel Davenport's latest title. Matthew Patrick will be our Blue Bloods guest, and we'll have classic work from Eric Clapton. All that and more coming up next time on Blues Deluxe. Be sure.
2: NBC News Radio, I'm Scott Carr. Kentucky Senator Mitch McConnell has issued a statement following rumors of serious health issues surrounding the 84-year-old. McConnell's office has released a photo of the senator sitting in a hospital chair saying he went to the hospital for a fall last month and was then diagnosed with pneumonia. It went on to say he didn't break any bones or suffer a concussion, along with no evidence of a heart attack or stroke. McConnell says on advice from doctors he won't be able to return to the Senate floor to vote just yet, but is not taking a break from the business of the Senate. Flags are flying at half-staff at the White House and on Capitol Hill after the death of Senator Lindsey Graham. The 71-year-old lawmaker's sudden and unexpected death was announced by his office last night. Graham's communications director says in a post on X, the D.C. medical examiner said Graham died from aortic dissection, in which a tear occurs in the inner wall of the aorta, the body's main artery. The Republican from South Carolina was one of President Trump's closest allies in Congress. The U.S. ambassador to the U.N., Mike Waltz, says the ceasefire between the U.S. and Iran has broken down. Waltz says Iran's not living up to the memo of understanding and that all options are on the table. Waltz accuses Tehran of repeatedly violating a ceasefire agreement.
3: This is a performance-based MOU. Iran is not living up to it, and all options are on the table. We saw that from our great U.S. military overnight.
2: The U.S. is insisting the Strait of Hormuz remains open, with CENTCOM saying in a post on X today, the U.S. forces are positioned and prepared to ensure freedom of navigation. That came after Iran said the strait is closed until further notice. Philadelphia turns into a launching pad Monday. The MLB All-Star Break kicks off with the Home Run Derby. Eight sluggers will square off in a new format which ditches the clock and allows each player to take 20 swings. The Phillies' Kyle Schwarber headlines the event as he leads the majors in home runs. Scott Carr, NBC News Radio.
1: Dave Johnson, thanks for joining us for the Best in Blues on Blues Deluxe for the week of June 29th, 2026, sponsored by Bath Planet. This time another track from Dave Thomas's latest release, classic work from Tim Buckley. Grania Duffy has another track for us from her brand new album. We've got Buddy the Guy Calora as our Blue Bloods guest this time. Classic work from the Fab T-Birds, another track from Russ Green's new album, and lots more coming up this time with the Best in Blues on Blues Deluxe as we begin with new music from Chris O'Leary.

0: turn.
1: I think that's a good way to be all loved up. Dave Thomas from his brand new album, Bridge Street Blues, on Blues Deluxe. And Blue in the Color of the first album this time of the program. It's called Blue Collar, courtesy of Chris O'Leary. That is his new one, and we heard Lady Luck. I'm Dave Johnson with the Best in Blues every week here on Blues Deluxe as we head back to the early 70s for a classic album from Tim Buckley called Greetings from L.A. Here is Devil Eyes.

0: don't know about you, but I get a little tumbling dice riff in that tune. That is Grainne Duffy from her album that will be out soon called What Am I Supposed to Do and Tragedy, and way back to 72 for Tim Buckley's Greetings from L.A. and a song entitled Devil Eyes. I'm Dave Johnson with the Best in Blues. This is Blues Deluxe.
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2: Hey, good morning. Jake Jones here with a quick look at your Monday forecast. And looks like we got chances of rain coming down today. Highs of about 93 degrees. Likely to still see some good sunshine, but about a 60% shot right now in the forecast of some afternoon precipitation. And we could see that push into our overnight as well. Partly cloudy conditions expected there, with lows down about 52 degrees. And tomorrow on our Tuesday, pretty identical forecast. Chance of showers in the afternoon, but mostly sunshine, with highs right in the mid-90s.
0: It's Blue Bloods time on Blues Deluxe. 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This week, our guest is a guy I certainly know. I hope you do, too. It's Buddy the Guy Kalura. If you know that name, you may know it from his work with Blue Matter, and the other group would be the Backstreet Blues Band, both of which we've featured on Blues Deluxe over the years. His new album is entitled Who the Hell is Buddy the Guy? That's what it says on the cover, at least. Here is Buddy the Guy Kalura and his band and Buddy's Boogie.

Can't have a good blues show without some occasional fabulous Thunderbirds. From the album Powerful Stuff, released in 89, and a song all about a one-night stand. And our Blue Bloods guest this time, Buddy the Guy Kalura, from his new album entitled Who the Hell is Buddy the Guy? That's what it says on the cover. And we heard the band there with a nice instrumental of Buddy's Boogie. If you'd like to find out more about Buddy the Guy Kalura and his band, head to our website at bluesdeluxe.com. Take a look at this week's playlist, find his track, you'll find a link to a site where you can find out more about him, and let Buddy and the guys know you heard them on Blues Deluxe. One of the great harp players currently with a brand new album is Russ Green, Chicago's own. He's got a new album called Stone Cold. Here is Russ Green, and hey man.

0: Yeah, if you didn't get enough, Jimmy Vaughn in our last set, working with the Fab T-Birds. There he is, working with Omar Kent Dykes from their album On the Jimmy Reed Highway, title track, of course, with a nice vocal assist from Austin's Lou Ann Barton. And Russ Green from his new album called Stone Cold. What a great harp player he is, and great vocalist, too. The song is called Hey Man. I'm Dave Johnson with the Best in Blues. This is Blues Deluxe.
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0: We've got all kinds of blues each and every week right here on Blues Deluxe. We love to rock the blues, certainly, and we love to do it with groups like Johnny Winter and...

0: We take you on an easy ride, courtesy of the Doors, from the Soft Parade, and back to 1971's Johnny Winter and Live, and Rick Derringer, the backup guitar player, how good is that? And of course, their cover of Jumpin' Jack Flash. I'm Dave Johnson with the Best in Blues. 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

Closing our show with a track that reminds me vaguely of something from the Marshall Tucker Band, but actually it's brand new work from the Trevor B. Power Band, their new album entitled Two Crows, and the track is Horizon. That will take us on out of here because we're out of time. Back next week with more of the best in blues. Please be sure and be tuned in then. Thanks for listening this time. 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For Blues Deluxe, I'm Dave Johnson.

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0: NBC News Radio, I'm Scott Carr. Kentucky Senator Mitch McConnell has issued a statement following rumors of serious health issues surrounding the 84-year-old. McConnell's office released a picture of the senator smiling in a hospital chair, saying that he went to the hospital for a fall last month and was then diagnosed with pneumonia. He says he won't be coming back to the Senate floor to vote just yet, but is not taking a break from the business of the Senate. President Trump says Senator Lindsey Graham was like a member of the family to him. The president mourned the death of Graham on NBC's Meet the Press, on which the South Carolina Republican had been scheduled to appear Sunday morning. Lawmakers from both sides of the aisle are paying tribute to their late colleague. California Democratic Senator Adam Schiff calls Graham larger than life and called his passing a giant loss for Congress. There's a threat of flash floods looming over millions across the U.S. today. Details from Lisa Carton.
1: Flood watches are in effect from Tennessee to Kentucky, as well as parts of West Virginia, Virginia, and the Carolinas. Damaging winds and heavy rainfall are expected to be the main threats across parts of the region. This comes after Missouri was slammed with catastrophic flooding after rounds of heavy rain. One person was found dead after being swept away by floodwaters. I'm Lisa Carton.
0: The U.S. is insisting the Strait of Hormuz remains open despite Iran declaring it's closed. U.S. Central Command says traffic is flowing through the key waterway. In an ex post Sunday morning, U.S. Central Command said traffic is flowing through the key waterway, adding that U.S. forces are positioned and prepared to ensure freedom of navigation. This after Iran said the strait is closed until further notice. The World Cup semifinal rounds are almost here. France and Spain will kick off from Arlington, Texas on Tuesday. And Lionel Messi and Argentina continue their World Cup title defense against Jude Bellingham's England squad. They'll play in Atlanta Wednesday. Scott Carr, NBC News Radio.
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I'm Audrey Peretz with another week of acoustic rock. And each hour of the show, we'll be featuring Sir Elton John in words and music in the eye of the storm. From his debut album, Greetings from Asbury Park, New Jersey, this one's for you from Bruce Springsteen.

John and the Beatles on the Acoustic Storm with the demo for I'm Only Sleeping. As long as we're snoozing, let's explore dreams with the demo from Fleetwood Mac.

0: The Acoustic Storm with Tightrope from Leon Russell. In 2010, Leon recorded an album and went out on tour with this week's Eye of the Storm artist, Elton John. We also heard Mark Knopfler in that storm set, Who's Your Baby Now? Sir Elton has certainly come a long way since his first band, Bluesology, back in the early 60s. But once the bespectacled keyboardist began teaming up with lyricist Bernie Taupin, they got on a roll and eventually delivered at least one top 40 single every year from 1970 to 1996. As one of rock's most visible personalities, Elton hasn't always been able to maintain much of a private life.
1: As an artist, I never really knew how to be off stage, and I think that's the same with many artists. To have a private life as well as a public life. And it's been difficult, I have to tell you, it's hard work.

0: Elton John and the Eye of the Storm with the title track from Captain Fantastic and the Brown Dirt Cowboy. Music from the Goodbye Yellow Brick Road is on tap for next hour, along with Billy Joel, Elton's frequent co-star on tour. We've also got Dylan from Blood on the Tracks and the Acoustic Storm Request of the Week.
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0: Ordering American flags be lowered nationwide in honor of U.S. Senator Lindsey Graham. The 71-year-old South Carolina Republican died after a brief and sudden illness Saturday night, according to his office. In a Sunday post on social media, Trump called Graham a truly great man who achieved so much for our country. American flags will fly at half-staff through July 18th. Several of Graham's colleagues have been offering their thoughts and condolences. Republican Senator Tim Scott from South Carolina says America's lost a true statesman.
1: Scott mourned the loss of his fellow South Carolina Republican during an appearance on CNN's State of the Union, saying the news is a devastating loss.
2: It is a morning of mourning for me. It's a powerful reminder that life is fleeting, that we are not here very long.
1: I'm Lisa Taylor.
0: Longtime senator from Kentucky, Mitch McConnell's released a statement after rumors of serious health issues surrounding the 84-year-old. McConnell's office has released a picture of the senator smiling in a hospital chair, saying he went to the hospital for a fall last month and was then diagnosed with pneumonia. He says on advice from doctors, he won't be able to return to the Senate floor to vote, but is not taking a break from the business of the Senate. The U.S. ambassador to the U.N., Mike Waltz, is saying the ceasefire between the U.S. and Iran has broken down, telling ABC's This Week Iran hasn't been living up to the memo of understanding and that all options are back on the table.
3: Regardless of whether you're party to some conflict, you cannot start shooting in all directions, attacking your neighbors, attacking civilian shipping, civilian infrastructure, throwing mines in international waterways.
0: This amid new tensions surrounding the Strait of Hormuz, the U.S. insists the strait remains open, but Iran has said the strait is closed until further notice. Scott Carr, NBC News Radio.
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The Acoustic Storm with Van Morrison live in San Francisco in 1994, getting some vocal help from Brian Kennedy, Van's fellow Irishman, and Tupelo Honey. And we had a Stoned Soul Picnic from New York singer-songwriter Laura Nero. Audrey Parrott's here with you, and the best variety of acoustic rock continues with a band that came out of Scotch Plains, New Jersey in the early 80s. It's Pat DiNizio and the Smithereens on the Storm with Blood and Roses.

The Acoustic Storm with Neil Young live at UCLA. The Needle and the Damage Done. Let's head back to the mid-60s for an Eastern Pennsylvania band called The Circle. It's a turn-down day on The Acoustic Storm.

The Acoustic Storm with Pete Townsend. He had just bought an accordion before recording that demo of Squeezebox for The Who. The best variety of acoustic rock thunders on with some solo Robert Plant from his album The Mighty Rearranger. This is All the King's Horses on The Acoustic Storm.

Eagles on the Acoustic Storm with Doolin Dalton and the Desperado Reprise. This week we're focusing on Elton John and the Eye of the Storm. With the release of his album Madman Across the Water, Elton's record company wanted to edit down Leave On for a single, but Elton insisted it stay at its original length of 5 minutes and 37 seconds. So here's Leave On with Elton John in the Eye of the Storm.

0: Sides of the aisle are paying tribute to their late colleague. California Democratic Senator Adam Schiff calls Graham larger than life and called his passing a giant loss for Congress. There's a threat of flash floods looming over millions across the U.S. today. Details from Lisa Carton.
1: Flood watches are in effect from Tennessee to Kentucky, as well as parts of West Virginia, Virginia, and the Carolinas. Damaging winds and heavy rainfall are expected to be the main threats across parts of the region. This comes after Missouri was slammed with catastrophic flooding after rounds of heavy rain. One person was found dead after being swept away by floodwaters. I'm Lisa Carton.
0: The U.S. is insisting the Strait of Hormuz remains open despite Iran declaring it's closed. U.S. Central Command says traffic is flowing through the key waterway. In an ex post Sunday morning, U.S. Central Command said traffic is flowing through the key waterway, adding that U.S. forces are positioned and prepared to ensure freedom of navigation. This after Iran said the strait is closed until further notice. The University of Michigan is preparing to take a closer look into the culture of its athletic department. Michigan commissioned an investigation in December following the firing of football coach Sharon Moore. ESPN reports the school's regents are expected to discuss an investigation this Thursday. Scott Carr, NBC News Radio.
2: You've got the Acoustic Storm with Bon Jovi Unplugged. Wanted, dead or alive.

Seeger and the Silver Bullet Band on the Acoustic Storm, You'll Accompany Me. And Bob Dylan with a song that he wrote in the summer of 74 on a farm in Minnesota, Tangled Up in Blue. I'm Audrey Peretz along with you as the storm continues with an early demo from Billy Joel. It's called New Mexico, but wound up on the Piano Man album as the studio version of Worst Comes to Worst.

Graham Nash and the Hollies on the Acoustic Storm with Bus Stop. The request of the week is from Nan Grimes of Gainesville, Florida. She tunes into the Storm on Wind FM. Nan writes, "A few months ago I was listening to the Acoustic Storm and heard The Fix with an acoustic version of Saved by Zero. I had never heard it before and would love it if you played it again as my request. Thanks."

0: 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Up ahead, Jimmy Page plays acoustic guitar with the Yardbirds. And then in the eye of the storm, we've got some live Elton John.
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0: Heading back into the acoustic storm with a band that got their start in Jacksonville, Florida in 1971. It's Molly Hatchett.

Paul McCartney on mandolin on the Acoustic Storm, Dance Tonight, and Molly Hatchet, Dreams I'll Never See. The storm is sweeping through with Emerson, Lake, and Palmer live in acoustic, Still You Turn Me On.

0: Jimmy Page and the Yardbirds from the Acoustic Storm Archives and White Summer. That would go on to become the basis for the instrumental Black Mountainside, which appeared on Led Zeppelin's first album. We've got one of England's knighted rockers in the eye of the storm with Sir Elton John. He broke through in the early 70s around the same time that Billy Joel first enjoyed his mainstream success. As piano men with a string of hits, Elton and Billy decided to hit the road together on the Face to Face tour.
1: And, you know, I think our songs were all different. And when I got to sing one of his songs, it was great fun. I sang New York State of Mind. He sang Yellow Brick Road. And that's what, you know, it's a collaboration. And it's a collaboration of two people who write songs, play the same instrument, but they're really quite different.

It's so phased out. Billy and a jet. Ooh, they're weird, but they're wonderful. Oh, really keen. She's got electric boots. Molly said, I read it on a magazine. Oh, let me tell you about

0: Elton John's solo live and acoustic in the eye of the storm with Benny and the Jets. Stick around, there's more acoustic rock coming up.
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0: 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I'm Audrey Parrots, and thanks for sharing part of your weekend with me. And let's meet back here again next time for the best variety of acoustic rock. Well, let's hop aboard and head out of here on a crystal ship with the Doors on the Acoustic Storm.

0: NBC News Radio, I'm Scott Carr. President Trump is ordering American flags be lowered nationwide in honor of U.S. Senator Lindsey Graham. The 71-year-old South Carolina Republican died after a brief and sudden illness Saturday night, according to his office. In a Sunday post on social media, Trump called Graham a truly great man who achieved so much for our country. American flags will fly at half-staff through July 18th. During a street festival in Toronto, two people were killed, six injured, after two gunmen began shooting at each other. Lisa Carton has that.
1: Police say gunfire broke out Saturday night at the Salsa on St. Clair Festival in Toronto's Wychwood neighborhood.

0: He says on advice from doctors, he won't be able to return to the Senate floor to vote. The U.S. ambassador to the U.N., Mike Waltz, is saying the ceasefire between the U.S. and Iran has broken down, telling ABC's This Week Iran hasn't been living up to the memo of understanding and that all options are back on the table.
1: Regardless of whether you're party to some conflict, you cannot start shooting in all directions, attacking your neighbors, attacking civilian shipping, civilian infrastructure, throwing mines in international waterways.
0: This amid new tensions surrounding the Strait of Hormuz. The U.S. insists the strait remains open, but Iran has said the strait is closed until further notice. Scott Carr, NBC News Radio.
2: Hey, good morning. Jake Jones here with a quick look at your Monday forecast. And looks like we got chances of rain coming down today, highs of about 93 degrees, likely to still see some good sunshine, but about a 60% shot right now in the forecast of some afternoon precipitation. And we could see that push into our overnight as well, partly cloudy conditions expected there, with lows down about 52 degrees. And tomorrow on our Tuesday, pretty identical forecast, chance of showers in the afternoon, but mostly sunshine, with highs right in the mid-90s.
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1: NBC News Radio, I'm Tammy Trujillo. Kentucky Senator Mitch McConnell is releasing a statement following rumors of serious health issues surrounding the 84-year-old. His office released a photo of the senator smiling in a hospital chair, saying he went to the hospital for a fall last month and was then diagnosed with pneumonia. It went on to say he didn't break any bones or suffer a concussion, along with there being no evidence of a heart attack or stroke. He added in the statement, on advice from doctors, he won't be able to return to the Senate floor to vote just yet, but is not taking a break from the Senate business, working closely with his legislative staff on current issues. The U.S. ambassador to the United Nations, Mike Waltz, says the ceasefire between the U.S. and Iran has broken down. Scott Carr reports from Washington.
2: The ambassador told ABC's This Week Iran is not living up to the memorandum of understanding and that all options are back on the table.
3: Regardless of whether you're party to some conflict, you cannot start shooting in all directions, attacking your neighbors, attacking civilian shipping, civilian infrastructure, throwing mines in international waterways.
2: Waltz accuses Tehran of repeatedly violating a ceasefire agreement. This amid tensions surrounding the Strait of Hormuz. U.S. CENTCOM insists the strait remains open. Iran

0: sets. On Saturday, Linda Neskova defeated Czech rival Karolina Muchová in three sets to win the women's singles title. You're listening to the latest from NBC News Radio.
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0: Jake Jones here. I got a quick look for you at your local Four Corners forecast this weekend. And very hot, very sunny. 97 degrees we'll be sitting at here in Durango to kick off the weekend, with very small chances of precipitation moving into the Four Corners come Sunday. That will increase on Monday to about a 60% chance here in Durango. But we could be seeing some of that start this weekend. But for the most part, big sunshine across the Four Corners, high temps in the high 90s, close to the hundreds. Heat advisories likely to be in effect across the region.
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0: 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And we are located at 190 Turner Drive, Unit G in Bodo Park, Durango. However, some age restrictions do apply. 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

0: 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We got a full tank of gas, half a pack of cigarettes. It's dark, and we're wearing sunglasses.
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0: NBC News Radio, I'm Tammy Trujillo. Kentucky Senator Mitch McConnell's releasing a statement following rumors of serious health issues. McConnell's office released a photo of the senator smiling, sitting in a hospital chair, saying he went to the hospital for a fall last month and was then diagnosed with pneumonia. It went on to say he didn't break any bones or suffer a concussion, and there was no evidence of a heart attack or stroke. He added in the statement that on advice from doctors, he won't be able to return to the Senate floor to vote just yet, but says he's not taking a break from Senate business. And he says he's working closely with his legislative staff on current issues. President Trump says Senator Lindsey Graham was like a member of the family to him. Trump mourned the death of Graham on NBC's Meet the Press, which the South Carolina Republican had been set to appear on Sunday morning.
1: He's a tough one to lose. He was great. He was unique in every way, actually.
0: The president also said he spoke to Graham just hours before his passing, saying that other than being tired, he was fine. Lawmakers from both sides of the aisle are paying tribute to their late colleague. California Democratic Senator Adam Schiff called Graham larger than life and called his passing a giant loss for Congress. Charlie Kirk's accused killer is due back in court on September 1st. A judge in Utah set the date as a week-long evidentiary hearing in the case wrapped up on Friday. The judge will then decide if Tyler Robinson will stand trial for the conservative commentator shooting death on a Utah college campus last year. Prosecutors presented a mountain of evidence in the case, including a recorded interview with Robinson's former roommate and romantic partner. 22-year-old Robinson faces aggravated murder charges, and prosecutors say they will seek the death penalty. The city of brotherly love will turn into a launching pad on Monday. Major League Baseball's All-Star break kicks off in Philadelphia with the home run.

0: of showers in the afternoon, but mostly sunshine, with highs right in the mid-90s.
1: We are. We are. We are. 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

0: Groovy Quick, friendly reminder from Radio 101. 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And we are located at 190 Turner Drive, Unit G in Bodo Park, Durango. However, some age restrictions do apply. 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

0: NBC News Radio, I'm Tammy Trujillo. U.S. forces are carrying out a new wave of strikes on Iranian military assets, escalating the confrontation centered around the Strait of Hormuz. U.S. Central Command says its units hit dozens of targets at multiple locations with precision munitions aimed at degrading Iran's capacity to disrupt international shipping on the vital waterway. CENTCOM said fighter aircraft, naval ships, one-way attack drones, and one-way sea drones were used in the operation. The latest round of U.S. strikes follows Iran's attacks last week on three commercial vessels transiting the strait. Flags are flying at half-staff at the White House and on Capitol Hill following the death of Senator Lindsey Graham. The 71-year-old lawmaker's sudden and unexpected death was announced by his office overnight. His communications director said in a post on X that the D.C. medical examiner said Graham died from aortic dissection. The South Carolina Republican was one of President Trump's closest allies in Congress. He was chairman of the Senate Budget Committee and seeking his fifth term in office in November. Kentucky Senator Mitch McConnell is releasing a statement following rumors of serious health issues surrounding the 84-year-old. That story from Mark Mayfield.
1: The office of McConnell released a photo of the senator smiling in a hospital chair, saying he went to the hospital for a fall last month and was then diagnosed with pneumonia. It went on to say he didn't break any bones or suffer concussion, along with no evidence of a heart attack or stroke. He added in the statement, on advice from doctors, he won't be able to return to the Senate floor to vote just yet, but is not taking a break from Senate business, working closely with its legislative staff on current issues. I'm Mark Mayfield.
0: Moana struggled but still managed to land on top at the weekend box office. The live-action Disney remake starring Dwayne Johnson earned $43 million domestically and another $52 million globally in its opening weekend. Disney was aiming for $60 to $65 million its debut in North American theaters. 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

0: NBC News Radio, I'm Tammy Trujillo. Actor Sam Neill, the star of Jurassic Park and many other Hollywood films, has died at the age of 78. The New Zealand actor's family confirmed Monday that Neill died in Sydney, Australia. He'd been diagnosed with stage 3 blood cancer but was declared cancer-free in April. The family said his death was sudden and unexpected. While best known for Jurassic Park, Neill appeared in many films, including Omen 3, The Final Conflict, Dead Calm, The Hunt for Red October, and The Piano. President Trump says Lindsey Graham was like a member of the family to him. More for Mark Mayfield.
1: Trump mourned the death of Graham on NBC's Meet the Press, which the South Carolina Republican had been scheduled to appear on Sunday morning.
2: He's a tough one to lose. He was great. He was unique in every way, actually.
1: The president also said he spoke to the 71-year-old Graham just hours before his passing, saying other than being tired, he was fine. Graham's communications director said in a post on X that the D.C. medical examiner said Graham died from aortic dissection. The South Carolina Republican was one of President Trump's closest allies in Congress. Graham was chairman of the Senate Budget Committee and was seeking his fifth term in office in November. I'm Mark Mayfield.
0: U.S. forces have carried out a new round of strikes against Iranian military assets, escalating the confrontation centered on the Strait of Hormuz. U.S. Central Command says dozens of targets at multiple locations with precision munitions were hit in a move aimed at degrading Iran's capacity to disrupt international shipping in that vital waterway. The film Michael has passed $1 billion in global ticket sales. It's now the first biopic to reach that box office milestone. Michael is also the highest-grossing musical biopic, beating Bohemian Rhapsody with $911 million worldwide, and is the biggest biopic, defeating Oppenheimer with $970 million. The film is Lionsgate's first movie to ever reach $1 billion in ticket sales. 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
3: Hey, good morning. Jake Jones here with a quick look at your Monday forecast. And looks like we got chances of rain coming down today. Highs of about 93 degrees. Likely to still see some good sunshine, but about a 60% shot right now on the forecast of some afternoon precipitation. And we could see that push into our overnight as well. Partly cloudy conditions expected there, with lows down about 52 degrees. And tomorrow on our Tuesday, pretty identical forecast. Chance of showers in the afternoon, but mostly sunshine, with highs right in the mid-90s.
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0: Here's a quick, friendly reminder from Radio 101. 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And we are located at 190 Turner Drive, Unit G in Bodo Park, Durango. 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Tell
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0: NBC News Radio, I'm Michael Kastner. Flags are flying at half-staff at the White House and on Capitol Hill following the death of Senator Lindsey Graham. The 71-year-old Republican lawmaker's sudden and unexpected death was announced by his office Friday. Graham's communications director said in a post on X that the D.C. medical examiner said Graham died from aortic dissection. President Trump says Graham was like a member of the family to him. He mourned the death of Graham on NBC's Meet the Press, which the South Carolina Republican had been scheduled to appear on Sunday morning.
1: Tough one to lose. He was great. He was unique in every way, actually.
0: The president also said he spoke to Graham just hours before his passing, saying other than being tired, he was fine. Iran is striking back after the latest round of American attacks. More from Mark Mayfield.
2: Iran's Revolutionary Guards say they launched attacks against U.S. bases in several Gulf countries today, including Kuwait, Bahrain, Jordan, Oman, and Qatar. The two sides have been trading attacks since Iran attacked commercial shipping last week in the Strait of Hormuz, a critical maritime oil trade route. President Trump says that peace talks continue, even though a negotiated ceasefire is over. Oil prices jumped again after word of the latest attacks.
0: A California congressman is back home after getting detained by Israeli settlers. More from Jason Campadonia.
3: Hi, I'm home safely, and I just wanted to thank everyone who reached out.
4: Congressman Ro Khanna from Silicon Valley says he was detained by Israeli settlers in the West Bank.
3: Still processing things. It was quite scary.
4: Khanna had been on a three-day trip to the Israeli-occupied West Bank, where he and his staff were touring a demolished Palestinian village.
3: I met Palestinian families who did not have enough water to flush the toilet.
4: The California Democrat says settlers and soldiers of the Israeli Defense Forces detained them for over an hour before being released.
0: Michael Kastner, NBC News Radio.
5: Hey, good morning. Jake Jones here with a quick look at your Monday forecast. And looks like we got chances of rain coming down today. Highs of about 93 degrees. Likely to still see some good sunshine, but about a 60% shot right now on the forecast of some afternoon precipitation. And we could see that push into our overnight as well. Partly cloudy conditions expected there, with lows down about 52 degrees. And tomorrow on our Tuesday, pretty identical forecast. Chance of showers in the afternoon, but mostly sunshine, with highs right in the mid-90s.
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0: NBC News Radio. I'm Michael Kastner. Iran is launching new attacks following the latest round of U.S. airstrikes. Iran's Revolutionary Guard says they've targeted several American military bases across the Gulf region, including in Qatar, Bahrain, Kuwait, Jordan, and Oman. The latest escalation comes after days of back-and-forth attacks. It began when Iran targeted commercial shipping in the Strait of Hormuz, a key route for global oil supplies. Israeli Prime Minister Benjamin Netanyahu says the U.S. has lost a great senator with the death of South Carolina Republican Lindsey Graham. During an interview with Fox News, Netanyahu called Graham an American patriot and unabashedly for America. Graham was a staunch supporter of Israel. Senator Tim Scott says America has lost a true statesman after the death of Graham. Scott mourned the loss of his fellow South Carolina Republican during an appearance on CNN's State of the Union, saying the news is a devastating loss.
1: It is a morning of mourning for me. It's a powerful reminder that life is fleeting, that we are not here very long.
0: Maine Democrats are revealing the process to replace Graham Plattner in the race for United States Senate. More from Tammy Trujillo.
2: Plattner ended his campaign on Friday, days after he denied allegations of sexually assaulting a former girlfriend. Democrats will hold a nominating contest on July 25th, with over 600 delegates coming together to decide a replacement candidate. Republican incumbent Senator Susan Collins, who Plattner would have been facing, says she doesn't have a preference on who she takes on come Election Day. The five-term GOP lawmaker says her campaign is going to keep focusing on her work to bring federal money to Maine, and that Plattner's exit doesn't change her strategy. Collins has represented Maine in the Senate since 1997. I'm Tammy Trujillo.
0: On Wall Street, chipmakers are dragging stock futures lower. Michael Kastner, NBC News Radio.
3: Rocky Mount News Network, I'm Teresa Taylor. The Aspen Acres fire near Pueblo has had modest growth over the weekend, now at just over 98,000 acres with 35% containment. Nearly 2,000 personnel continue to battle the blaze. Due to slowing fire growth, officials are tentatively planning a phased reentry starting today for evacuated Beulah residents who obtain a reentry card. Meanwhile, the Ferris fire burning in Dolores and Montezuma counties has charred more than 64,000 acres in southwest Colorado, with containment rising to 23%, according to the latest update. The lightning-sparked blaze was first reported June 27th. And according to the Colorado Department of Public Health and Environment, melanoma cases have increased over the past two decades. Local health experts attribute this rise partly to growing public awareness, which has prompted more people to schedule preventative skin checks. I'm Teresa Taylor.
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0: Sam and Dave there with Soul Man. Good morning, 6:20 a.m. on this July 13th. Chad Pyre here with you. Well, let's take a quick list of what's happening in your local forecast, and then I'll get some more music flowing. Weather updates all brought to you by Radio 101. And a beautiful sunrise took place here in the Four Corners. Still kind of going on, but real gorgeous this morning. Popping some colors. Well, we got ourselves the partly sunny skies today, and we still have a chance of scattered rain showers throughout the region. In Durango, a high of 92 degrees with a 60% chance of moisture. Pagosa Springs, a high of 89 with a 40% chance of the rain. Farmington, a high of 96, 20% chance of rain. And Cortez, a high of 94 with a 40% chance of scattered rain showers. The storm's kind of pushing out by this evening. Partly cloudy skies tonight, a low around 53 degrees. Tomorrow and our Tuesday, partly sunny skies, high temperatures near 90, and a chance of some scattered rain in the late afternoon. Four Corners weather updates here on Radio 101, and more music coming at you. Happy Monday.
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Keep your eyes upon the position.

0: Yeah, still crazy after all these years. That one by Paul Simon here on Radio 101. Also heard The Beatles with I Am the Walrus. A weird one, but a good one. Hey, plenty of music coming to you on this Monday. We got a quick listen to what's happening locally. The news brought to you by Peak Physical Therapy, where their goal is to help you rediscover your peak. 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Good morning.
1: 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For FCB News, I'm Jamie Monticelli.
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0: 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I sit down with Durango Chamber of Commerce members to discover what's exciting, new, and different in our local business community. 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

0: 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Born in the mountains, built on local relationships, and here for the people and businesses that make Durango home. Paving operations will pick up on Highway 550 between Durango and Silverton near Cascade Creek. There's reduced speeds and you could encounter some delays. You may also run into delays on Highway 160 in Cortez at the intersection of Park Street as crews work on a traffic light installation. There could be lane closures there and reduced speeds in place. Also, road crews are wrapping up the construction project on College Drive in Durango. The road is now three lanes, one in each direction and a turning lane. Please watch for striping and utility work.
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0: NBC News Radio, I'm Michael Kastner. Political leaders from both sides of the aisle are reacting to the sudden death over the weekend of South Carolina Senator Lindsey Graham. Former Presidents Biden and George W. Bush offered their condolences on social media and noted the veteran Republican's love of public service and more than two decades in Congress. NBC's Alice Barr on Capitol Hill this morning.
1: On Saturday night, emergency responders rushed to the 71-year-old's Capitol Hill home.
2: EMS 6 responds at the age of 7, medic 7, with cardiac arrest.
1: His office saying the preliminary medical examiner's report cited a tear in the main artery from the heart due to cardiovascular disease.
0: And the office of Kentucky Senator Mitch McConnell is releasing a statement following rumors of serious health issues surrounding the 84-year-old. More from Mark Mayfield.
3: The office of McConnell released a photo of the senator smiling in a hospital chair, saying he went to the hospital for a fall last month and was then diagnosed with pneumonia. It went on to say he didn't break any bones or suffer concussion, along with no evidence of a heart attack or stroke. He added in the statement, on advice from doctors, he won't be able to return to the Senate floor to vote just yet, but is not taking a break from Senate business, working closely with his legislative staff on current issues.
0: Mike Waltz says the ceasefire between the U.S. and Iran is broken down. Appearing on ABC's This Week, the U.S. ambassador to the United Nations says Iran is not living up to the memorandum of understanding and that all options are on the table.
4: Regardless of whether you're party to some conflict, you cannot start shooting in all directions, attacking your neighbors, attacking civilian shipping, civilian infrastructure, throwing mines in international waterways.
0: His comments come amid new tensions surrounding the Strait of Hormuz. Michael Kastner, NBC News Radio.
5: Rocky Mount News Network, I'm Teresa Taylor. The Associated Press has projected Marine Corps veteran Victor Marks as the winner of Colorado's tight Republican primary for governor, defeating opponent Barb Kirkmeyer by just over 2,000 votes. The race had been too close to call since the June 30th election, but final county reports ultimately solidified Marks's victory. The Aspen Acres fire burning in southern Colorado has grown to nearly 100,000 acres, with containment now sitting at 14% as of Thursday. Ranking as the fifth most destructive wildfire in state history, the blaze has destroyed more than 260 homes and forced thousands of residents to evacuate. And Mesa County authorities are investigating a death after human remains were discovered scattered around the Wild Rose picnic area on Colorado's Grand Mesa. Officials determined that the remains had been consumed by a bear and other local wildlife. I'm Teresa Taylor.
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C'est la vie. That one, Robert Neville, right here on Radio 101. The song first released in 1986 and still jamming to us here in 2026. Good morning, just past 7:08 now on this July 13th, and more music. Let's keep it going. Yeah, Monday. We now head to 1991. Here's R.E.M., Losing My Religion. Good morning.

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0: Why Georgia? That song by John Mayer. It's here on Radio 101. Good morning. Chad Pyre with you as we work our way through this Monday. I mean, it just started, but we're getting through it. We got a quick peek at what's happening in your local forecast. Four Corners weather updates all brought to you by Radio 101. And we got ourselves the partly sunny skies here today. Lots of rain over the evening last night, at least at my house. It poured for about an hour. But we do have scattered rain showers throughout the region today. In Durango, high temperatures near 92 degrees with a 60% chance of some scattered rain. Pagosa Springs, a high of 89 with a 40% chance of the rain. Farmington, a high of 96 and a 20% chance of some rain. Cortez, a high of 94 and a 40% chance of scattered rain showers today. These storms are likely pushing out by this evening. We got partly cloudy skies tonight and a low around 53 degrees. And then tomorrow on our Tuesday, partly sunny skies back with us, high temperatures near 90. Four Corners weather update. 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Yeah, that's definitely coming to you. Stick around with me. Here we go, Monday. Here we go.
1: 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I spoke with Angie Beach, the executive director of Music in the Mountains. Angie, the Pops Night concert this year is Mardi Gras madness?
2: Oh yeah, we're going to New Orleans. I'm so excited. The Mardi Gras theme is a party just in and of itself. Pops Night is on August 1st, and it's out at Sky Ute Casino in their ballroom. We're going to have Byron Stripling. He is very celebrated conductor, trumpet player, vocalist, and he does the very best of New Orleans jazz. So you're gonna hear things like When the Saints Go Marching In, I Got My Mojo Working, Basin Street Blues, Maple Leaf Rag, and a whole bunch of other really fun songs that are going to get you up out of your seat and wanting to do a second line. And it's the full orchestra performing with Byron Stripling and his rhythm section. I mean, it's just going to be an incredible night. Bring your dancing shoes, and if you want to go out with the Mardi Gras, bring your beads, bring your masks. We're going to have some fun. All of the information is at musicinthemountains.com.
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0: Whoops-a-daisy, accidentally in love. Now in by the Counting Crows here on Radio 101. Also heard Jackson Brown with Dr. My Eyes in that set. More music coming up, and stick around in 10 minutes. We'll do some trivia. Right now, a quick listen to what's going on locally. The news brought to you by Rock Solid Custom Granite, voted best countertops in Durango yet again. 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
1: La Plata County Commissioners have adopted some key changes to the land use code designed to make the permitting process faster, clearer, and more predictable for property owners and applicants. The updates are part of the ongoing commitment to make county processes work better for the people. Staff is currently advancing a range of long-range planning initiatives, including updates to multiple district plans, amendments to the comprehensive plan, and revisions to the land use code. Changes include a faster final review and fewer barriers to plat changes. Watch out for heat over the weekend. The National Weather Service says a heat advisory is in effect from noon Saturday until midnight Sunday night. Prolonged hot conditions with temps in the 97 to 102 degree range this weekend. That could mean heat-related illnesses will increase significantly during extreme heat events. Near record high temperatures are possible during that event, especially on Sunday during the peak of the weather event. For FCB News, I'm Jamie Monticelli.
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0: Morning, 7:40. Here we go. It is now trivia time. Trivia, trivia, trivia time. Let's go. Here we go. Monday trivia. You could be a winner. Contest works like this. Give me a call right now, 970-259-4456. I'll pull you on air. You'll be live on the radio. I'll give you a slew of trivia topics. You pick a topic. I'll give you some questions loosely based off it. Answer those questions. You'll be our winner today. Winners on trivia time, they earn themselves a darn tasty meal, getting hooked up with a gift card to Sunnyside Farms on Market. They got everything you crave for a delicious meal. And grilling season. That's happening, huh? Nearly too hot to grill, actually. But still, get outside, do some grilling. Sunnyside is your stop. 1305 Escalante Drive in Durango. Again, 970-259-4456. Give me a call. Play some trivia. Got some new categories today. Two people called in earlier, but the way our phone lines work now, unfortunately, is after like five rings, it hangs up on you. So, sorry. You gotta call back. All right, here they come. Time for the trivia. Good morning.
1: Good morning, Chad. It's Michael from Friday.
0: Yeah, Michael, welcome back, man. I can't believe you took our radio station down.
1: I know.
0: Yeah. For those that don't know.
1: I told Jake that, too.
0: Right? For those that don't know, Michael called in on Friday to play trivia, and literally right in the middle of it, the whole station went down. Our transmitter up on Smelter Mountain went down. No, just joking. It wasn't you, Michael. It was just the way it went that day.
1: I know.
0: But welcome back. Welcome back to it. All right. Here's your categories today, Michael. You have musical.
1: Can we finish out the card games?
0: We can. Card games is back on there.
1: Okay, because I already missed one because that was the bridge.
0: But I took it off, so bridge is no longer on there. So it's three different card games.
1: Ooh, good.
0: All right, so you want to go with card games?
1: Let's go.
0: Okay, here we are. So I'll describe the rules of these card games, and then you name the game that it's associated with. All right, Michael, here's your first one. When playing this card game, the deck you use only contains cards ace through nine, and the trump suit changes every hand. What card game is that?
1: Ace through nine.
0: No, it's not cribbage.
1: No.
0: Cribbage, you got the home run. It's got the little board with the pegs. It's cribbage. Now, if the
1: deck
0: the deck only contains cards ace through nine, a trump changes every hand. Trying to think some more rules to it. It's a pretty old school card game. My grandmother on my stepmom's side actually taught me the game. That doesn't help you, but that's a clue for me.
1: I am drawing a blank on that.
0: I'm trying to think. This might be a clue, but it's like, I want to be a real boy. It's kind of close.
1: Pinochle.
0: Yeah, there you go, Pinochle. Well done. I'm like, I don't know if this is a clue.
1: My father and mother used to play that Pinochle.
0: Exactly, Pinochle, man. It's a good one. but that the biggest part about that is the deck only contains cards ace through nine. So nine is your lowest possible card in that one. Oh, pretty crazy. All right, sweet. All right, with a goofy clue, we got that one. But here's your next one, Michael. All right, in this card game, the goal of the game actually is to finish with the fewest amount of points unless you're trying to shoot the moon. I didn't go for a hint yet because it sounds like.
1: And I know that
0: right
1: clue
0: there.
1: To shoot the moon, but as soon as you said that, my mind went.
0: It's sometimes considered like the opposite of spades. Both somewhat in its style of play as well as its suit.
1: God. Another blank.
0: Another blank.
1: You don't have a goofy clue for me, do you?
0: yeah. Boom, boom. Boom, boom.
1: Hearts.
0: Hearts. There you go. Yeah.
1: I knew it was one of the suits. I just couldn't.
0: Which one is it? Yeah, hearts. Hearts. Yeah, the goal of the finish with the fewest points possible. You don't want to get any points in hearts. And then, but if you're shooting the moon, that means within one hand, you take all 13 points. Or no, 26. All 13 hearts and the queen of spades. And then you would shoot the moon.
1: Woo-hoo!
0: Yeah. All right, here's your last one, Michael. For card games, you must yell the name of the game right before you win. Or right before you have the chance to win.
1: Uno.
0: Yeah. I thought that one was going to be a little different. But no, you had that one locked and loaded. Yeah, Uno. Uno. You just, you got to yell it. You got to yell Uno. Otherwise, you got to pick up more cards.
1: Yep, Uno. Throw it down.
0: Yeah, exactly. I think that's... I've been playing more card games and stuff with my kids who are 6 and 7 years old. And I don't go easy on them, right? if they don't yell Uno, man, I'm like, that's 4 cards. Pick it up, son.
1: Yep, yeah. You didn't call it.
0: You didn't call it. You didn't say Uno. Yeah, definitely. Yeah, and I'm saving up all my draw fours just to hit them right in a row. Pow, pow, pow.
1: Yep.
0: Stack it on top.
1: Reverse.
0: Yeah, your little tiny hands can't even hold that many cards. Ha, ha, ha.
1: Yeah.
0: So we do it in our household.
1: Played many a time, many a night playing Uno.
0: Yeah, exactly. But unfortunately, just the way I was raised, like card games is just one of those things that I will always take too seriously. So, sorry, kids.
1: Oh, yeah. My parents were ruthless, so yeah.
0: Yeah, yeah, I mean, yeah. I think I learned the move from my dad to excuse myself from the table to get something and take a little peek around everyone's, if everyone wasn't holding their cards.
1: Yeah, do a slow little walk around, try to glance.
0: Just getting a glass of water. Yeah, yeah.
1: Hey!
0: I was going to say, yeah, we're a big spades family. We played lots of spades growing up, lots of hearts, and then, some pinochle. As I said, I learned that from my... grandma, my stepmom's mom, and played quite a bit of that too. But yeah, we were definitely a cards playing family.
1: Oh yeah, that was an every weekend thing growing up.
0: Yeah, I think maybe the most mad I've ever seen my dad is when my cousin and I beat my dad and my uncle at spades, and they just exploded on each other, and it was hilarious, because I think that was one of the only times we beat them, but we beat them and they were not happy. That's for those who don't know, spades a partner-based game, so you can always blame your partner, and that's what both of them were doing, and it was fun. Cool.
1: Yep, you didn't throw the right card.
0: Yeah, well, why would you bet a 3 on that hand? What are you doing? Yeah, that's good.
1: Yeah.
0: Maybe even learned most of my most of my 4-letter words through card games as well. So,
1: yeah.
0: All right, excellent, Michael. Well, well done. You're our winner this morning. Thanks for jumping back on. We got to finish that, so that's a good conclusion for Friday. And stay on the line. We'll get you that gift card to Sunnyside.
1: I sure will. Thank you, Chad.
0: Thanks. Cool. Michael, have some fun. Like I said, a redemption of some sort, as on Friday our station went down literally right when he was doing trivia. So worked out great today. Thank you, Michael. Thanks everyone else calling in, playing along. We'll be back at it tomorrow. Tune in. Your chance to win. Got a whole bunch of categories here you could choose from, and we'll do trivia time tomorrow at 7:40. 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

0: 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Paving operations will pick up on Highway 550 between Durango and Silverton near Cascade Creek. There's reduced speeds and you could encounter some delays. You may also run into delays on Highway 160 in Cortez at the intersection of Park Street as crews work on a traffic light installation. There could be lane closures there and reduced speeds in place. Also, road crews are wrapping up the construction project on College Drive in Durango. The road is now three lanes, one in each direction and a turning lane. Please watch for striping and utility work.
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0: NBC News Radio, I'm Michael Kastner. Iran is striking back after the latest round of American attacks. More from Mark Mayfield.
1: Iran's Revolutionary Guards say they launched attacks against U.S. bases in several Gulf countries today, including Kuwait, Bahrain, Jordan, Oman, and Qatar. The two sides have been trading attacks since Iran attacked commercial shipping last week in the Strait of Hormuz, a critical maritime oil trade route. President Trump says that peace talks continue, even though a negotiated ceasefire is over. Oil prices jumped again after word of the latest attacks.
0: Political leaders from both sides of the aisle are reacting to the sudden death over the weekend of South Carolina Senator Lindsey Graham. Alice Barr reports former presidents Biden and George W. Bush have offered their condolences on social media, noting the veteran Republican's love of public service.
2: His death now leaving a hole in the Senate and prompting questions about who will replace him. He was running for a fifth term in South Carolina. The state now preparing instead for a snap primary, with the governor to name a temporary replacement through the end of the year.
0: President Trump says Graham was like a member of the family. He mourned the death of Graham on NBC's Meet the Press, which the South Carolina Republican had been scheduled to appear on Sunday morning. Graham was a chairman of the Senate Budget Committee and was one of President Trump's closest allies in Congress. His office says, according to a preliminary report from the medical examiner, the senator died of a tear in the aorta. Graham was 71 years old. There are still questions about the deadly police shooting of a one-year-old boy outside a Mississippi Walmart. Nearly a month after Cohen Wiley was killed, a newly released police report provides few details about the shoplifting call that led to the gunfire by police. Michael Kastner, NBC News Radio.
3: Rocky Mountain News Network, I'm Teresa Taylor. The Ferris Fire burning in Dolores and Montezuma counties has charred more than 64,000 acres in southwest Colorado, with containment rising to 23%. That's according to the latest update. The lightning-sparked blaze was first reported June 27th. There have been no reports of injuries or structural loss at this time. Meanwhile, the Aspen Acres fire near Pueblo has had modest growth over the weekend, now at just over 98,000 acres with 35% containment. Nearly 2,000 personnel continue to battle that blaze. And a potential bomb threat reported by a caller forced the full evacuation of about 4,000 guests from the Waterworld Water Park and Federal Heights in Adams County Saturday afternoon. Following an extended investigation, law enforcement determined that there was no credible threat to the park and reopened it on Sunday. I'm Teresa Taylor on the Rocky Mountain News Network.
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0: Oh, simply right there with Home. This is Radio 101. Good morning, Chad Pyre with you. We got more music to get to as we move on through this Monday, but a quick listen on what's happening in your local forecast. 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Partly sunny skies today. That's what's going on. We do have a chance of scattered rain showers throughout the region. In Durango, it's a high of 92 degrees with a 60% chance of some rain. Pagosa Springs, a high of 89 with a 40% chance of that rain. Farmington and Aztec, a high of 96, a 20% chance of a little bit of rain there. And Cortez, a high of 94 with a 40% chance of scattered rain showers. The storms are pushing out by this evening. We'll have partly cloudy skies tonight, a low around 53 degrees. And then tomorrow on our Tuesday, we got partly sunny skies, high temperatures near 90. A slight chance of scattered rain showers returning tomorrow afternoon. 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

0: Walking in Memphis. That one by Mark Cohen here on Radio 101. Good morning, Chad Pyre with you as we just got to 8:30 on this July 13th, and more music coming up. 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
1: 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For FCB News, I'm Jamie Monticelli.
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1: You ever wonder what downtown Durango must have looked like in 1900?
2: My great-grandfather had a photography studio on Main Street in the early 1900s and did a lot of photography in the area, was one of the first people to photograph, the Native Americans in the area down at Mesa Verde and some other parts of the area. He was part of a business called Pendyke Studios, and they were on Main Street in Durango in the early 1900s.
1: Yeah, listen, Jim's great-grandfather's photo shop was just one of many shops in downtown Durango. Downtown Durango was jamming in 1900. Of course, the Durango and Silverton Narragauge Railroad Depot was the main deal, but there were boatload of saloons, there were smelters. We even had an electric trolley system operated from 1883 to 1921. That provided transportation to everybody who was trying to get to the subdivision, where everybody was buying lots to build houses. Heck, even Adolph Coors was in Durango until 1915. He had the La Plata Bottling Works and Saloon. He was doing business right there in the 600 block of Main. Bellevue Saloon and Rooming House was a big deal. The Chinese Quarter, of course, was on 10th Street. And you know where we go for the farmer's market most every Saturday morning? Right there at TBK Bank. That used to be the N.W. Hammond Blacksmith and Wagon Shop. That's where you went to get your wagon wheels fixed and you horses shoed and that kind of thing. But if you thought this was just a dusty little frontier town, it was not. Durango, Colorado was booming 125 years ago.
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0: 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Appliances available the same day. Paving operations will pick up on Highway 550 between Durango and Silverton near Cascade Creek. There's reduced speeds and you could encounter some delays. You may also run into delays on Highway 160 in Cortez at the intersection of Park Street as crews work on a traffic light installation. There could be lane closures there and reduced speeds in place. Also, road crews are wrapping up the construction project on College Drive in Durango. The road is now three lanes, one in each direction and a turning lane. Please watch for striping and utility work.
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0: NBC News Radio, I'm Michael Kastner. The Senate will return today for the first time since Senator Lindsey Graham's death. Tributes, along with discussions surrounding the impact of his vacancy, will be held for the prominent South Carolina Republican. Graham died over the weekend at 71 years after a brief and sudden illness. On CNN's State of the Union, Senator Tim Scott said Graham's death is a devastating loss.
1: He was just the kind of committed person that you don't really appreciate how much, how committed he was to America. I can't think, Jake, of a more committed public servant to this country.
0: Graham was a close ally to President Trump and was influential on several matters, such as foreign policy, judicial nominations, and national security. The office of Kentucky Senator Mitch McConnell is releasing a statement following rumors of serious health issues surrounding the 84-year-old. More from Mark Mayfield.
2: The office of McConnell released a photo of the senator smiling in a hospital chair, saying he went to the hospital for a fall last month and was then diagnosed with pneumonia. It went on to say he didn't break any bones or suffer concussion, along with no evidence of a heart attack or stroke. He added in the statement, on advice from doctors, he won't be able to return to the Senate floor to vote just yet, but is not taking a break from the Senate business, working closely with its legislative staff on current issues. I'm Mark Mayfield.
0: Iran is striking back after the latest round of American attacks. Fiona Mee reports that Iran's Revolutionary Guard says it launched attacks against U.S. bases in several Gulf countries today.
3: This is now the second consecutive day of Iranian retaliatory strikes on Gulf territory. And the sense here is that Kuwait, Bahrain and Oman are firmly on the front line of that confrontation, that Iran assists is aimed only at U.S. military targets.
0: Michael Kastner, NBC News Radio.
4: Rocky Mount News Network, I'm Teresa Taylor. The Aspen Acres fire near Pueblo has had modest growth over the weekend, now at just over 98,000 acres with 35% containment. Nearly 2,000 personnel continue to battle the blaze. Due to slowing fire growth, officials are tentatively planning a phased reentry starting today for evacuated Beulah residents who obtain a reentry card. Meanwhile, the Ferris fire burning in Dolores and Montezuma counties has charred more than 64,000 acres in southwest Colorado, with containment rising to 23%, according to the latest update. The lightning-sparked blaze was first reported June 27th. And according to the Colorado Department of Public Health and Environment, melanoma cases have increased over the past two decades. Local health experts attribute this rise partly to growing public awareness, which has prompted more people to schedule preventative skin checks. I'm Teresa Taylor.
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0: A New York State of Mind. That one by Billy Joel here on Radio 101. Good morning, Chad Pyre with you. Just past 9:20 now on this July 13th. And a quick listen of what's going on in your local forecast. 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Sunshine. I mean, mostly sunny skies. That's what's going on today. High temperatures near 92 in Durango, up to 89 in Pagosa Springs, 96 in Farmington, 94 in Cortez. We do have a chance of scattered rain showers continuing on today. Hopefully a little more moisture dropping in the region. Well, stormy weather pushing out by this evening. Partly cloudy skies tonight, a low of 53 degrees. Tomorrow and our Tuesday, we got partly sunny skies. High temperatures near 90, and a slight chance of some scattered rain showers. 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

0: what a lovely day. That one, Bill Withers here on Radio 101. Good morning. Chad Pyre with you just past 9:30 now on this July 13th, and more music coming up. Got a quick peek at what's going on here locally. The news brought to you by Roto-Rooter of Durango. 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
1: La Plata County says save the date for the next stop on the Road series. Your county commissioners and department heads will be stopping by the Ignacio Community Library Wednesday, July 22nd, 6 until 8 p.m. Those meetings are a chance to bring up county topics that are important to you, hear updates about county goings-on, and talk one-on-one with your commissioners. 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That'll begin at 10 o'clock in the morning. For FCB News, I'm Jamie Monticelli.
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2: 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Today, for Link the Lyrics, we reach back to 1976. And this morning I need the next 8 lyrics. It's about the next 8 lyrics. Again, 970-259-4456. I'll open up your phone lines and play your Link the Lyrics clue for this Monday, July 3rd.

there you go. The second part of that chorus there. Finish it out. It's about the next eight lyrics or so. 970-259-4456. Here's a clue one more time for Link the Lyrics on this Monday.

All right, sing it out for me, 970-259-4456. While we wait for our winner, some more music. Here's The Cure with Just Like Heaven on Radio 101.

Just Like Heaven. That one, The Cure, right here on Radio 101. Good morning, Chad Pyre with ya. Thanks everyone calling in and playing Link the Lyrics today. But it's no winner, unfortunately. No winner today. So I'll sing it out for ya. For Link the Lyrics, we went back to 1976. Here's Eric Clapton with Chad finishing your lyrics on this Monday.

0: really good to see you once again. Hello, old friend. Yeah, it's really good to see you once again. That's all I was looking for this morning. That was the next lyrics. That track released in October of 1976, the first of two singles from Eric Clapton's album No Reason to Cry. The song went to number 24 on the U.S. charts, the third most successful single for Eric Clapton here in North America. And Rolling Stone journalist Dave Marsh, he described the song as a whimsical and silly slice of attempted innocence. I love that, especially thinking about what Eric Clapton was into at the time at 76. It is a very innocent song for him, or attempt at innocence at the least. We'll give it a listen in just a bit. Thanks for playing along. Back at it tomorrow. 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We'll hear a brief word from them. And then your Link the Lyrics song from today, released in 1976, Eric Clapton, Hello Old Friend, on Radio 101.
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0: Good morning, your road report brought to you by Cal Steel and Sheet Metal, located on Highway 160 just east of Three Springs. Don't sweat the hottest days of the year. Give the Cal Steel team a call today at 970-247-0104. Paving operations will pick up on Highway 550 between Durango and Silverton near Cascade Creek. There's reduced speeds and you could encounter some delays. You may also run into delays on Highway 160 in Cortez at the intersection of Park Street as crews work on a traffic light installation. There could be lane closures there and reduced speeds in place. Also, road crews are wrapping up the construction project on College Drive in Durango. The road is now three lanes, one in each direction and a turning lane. 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

0: NBC News Radio, I'm Michael Kastner. Senators will be back on Capitol Hill today for the first time since Senator Lindsey Graham's death. Graham died over the weekend at 71. NBC's Alice Barr on Capitol Hill.
1: On Saturday night, emergency responders rushed to the 71-year-old's Capitol Hill home.
2: EMS 6 responded to the age of 7 with cardiac arrest.
1: His office saying the preliminary medical examiner's report cited a tear in the main artery from the heart due to cardiovascular disease.
0: He was a close ally to President Trump and was influential on several matters such as foreign policy, judicial nominations, and national security. President Trump says he spoke with Graham just hours before he died. The U.S. and Iran are continuing to trade attacks. NBC's Matt Bradley in Tel Aviv.
3: U.S. Central Command announcing a new wave of airstrikes against Iran, targeting Iranian military air defense, radar sites, and drones. Iran's military firing back, saying it struck U.S. bases in Jordan, Bahrain, and Kuwait overnight.
0: The two sides have been trading attacks since Iran went after commercial shipping last week in the Strait of Hormuz. President Trump says that peace talks continue even though a negotiated ceasefire is over. Extreme heat will be an issue for around 100 million people across the country this week. A heat dome that's been scorching the western part of the country will shift over the next couple of days. Those in the northern section of the country will see a peak of temperatures tomorrow, while the northeast will see a peak on Wednesday. And one person has been killed in an ICE-involved shooting in Maine. In a statement on Facebook, State House Speaker Ray Fecteau says, it happened in Biddeford, that's south of Portland. It comes after a man was shot and killed by an ICE agent in Houston. Michael Kastner, NBC News Radio.
4: Rocky Mount News Network, I'm Teresa Taylor. The Associated Press has projected Marine Corps veteran Victor Marks as the winner of Colorado's tight Republican primary for governor, defeating opponent Barb Kirkmeyer by just over 2,000 votes. The race had been too close to call since the June 30th election, but final county reports ultimately solidified Marks's victory. The Aspen Acres fire burning in southern Colorado has grown to nearly 100,000 acres, with containment now sitting at 14% as of Thursday. Ranking as the fifth most destructive wildfire in state history, the blaze has destroyed more than 260 homes and forced thousands of residents to evacuate. And Mesa County authorities are investigating a death after human remains were discovered scattered around the Wild Rose picnic area on Colorado's Grand Mesa. Officials determined that the remains had been consumed by a bear and other local wildlife. I'm Teresa Taylor.
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0: of Me. That one by John Legend here on Radio 101. Good morning. Also heard the Go-Go's and Rolls Royce working at that car wash. More music coming to you. We got a quick listen now to what's happening in your local forecast. 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Well, we do have ourselves the sunshine out and about today. A slight chance of scattered rain showers still expected throughout this afternoon. High temperatures up near 92 in Durango, 89 in Pagosa Springs, 96 in Farmington, and 94 in Cortez. Tomorrow on your Tuesday, partly sunny skies, high temperatures near 90, and a chance of that scattered rain in the late afternoon. 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More music coming at you. 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

10:30 now on this July 13th. A time to learn something new. You and I learning something new each and every weekday. What today I learned. Today I learned a little bit about the Wimbledon's tennis tournament. Wimbledon, which just wrapped up this weekend. The Wimbledon tournament takes place in England every year, played on grass. And the Wimbledon's singles trophy, which was first created in 1887, is topped with a golden pineapple. Which seems odd, right? A pineapple to symbolize a tennis tournament in England? Well, I learned that pineapples were once an exotic luxury, just reserved for Britain's most wealthy aristocrats during the Victorian era. So back in the 1800s, if you won Wimbledon, having a pineapple on top was a symbol of how rare and prestigious and priceless that achievement was of winning Wimbledon. Like I said, it seems out of place now. It seems kind of odd. You got a tennis tournament in rainy England, and there's a pineapple, a big old pineapple on top of the trophy. But that's because, as we learned, back in 1887, when the trophy was first conceived for the Wimbledon tournament, pineapples were mostly just for wealthy aristocrats in Britain. No one else had pineapples. All right, learning something new. Learning all about that Wimbledon trophy with a pineapple on top, which seems incredibly out of place. But over 100 years ago, it was a pineapple represents that prestigious, priceless achievement. All right, learning something new every day. Join me tomorrow. We'll learn something else new about our world with Today I Learned. Up next, more music. We'll talk of tennis. Love, love, huh? For your love. This one, the Yardbirds on Radio 101.

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0: 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I'm Chris Caraggio.
1: President Trump says he's reinstating the blockade on the Strait of Hormuz. In a post on Truth Social, he said the strait is open and they are only stopping Iran ships and customers from entering or leaving. He added the U.S. will serve as the guardian of the Hormuz Strait and will be reimbursed for the costs of providing security at the rate of 20% on all cargo shipped. This all comes after Iran and the U.S. traded more strikes over the last couple of days. Millions across the country are set to face extreme heat this week. A heat dome that's been scorching the western part of the country will now shift to the northern section, and we'll see a peak of temperatures tomorrow, while the northeast will peak on Wednesday. And heavy rain is set to drench millions of people across parts of the South, Gulf Coast, and Texas through Friday. A summer storm pattern is setting up over Texas and the South this week as a cold front collides with warm, humid air from the Gulf. Political leaders from both sides of the aisle are reacting to the sudden death over the weekend of South Carolina Senator Lindsey Graham. President Trump spoke about Graham this morning.
2: He was a great guy. And he was a friend. He would call me all the time. He would I'd say, stop calling me, Lindsey. It was amazing. He just didn't stop.
1: Graham was chairman of the Senate Budget Committee and was one of President Trump's closest allies in Congress. His office says that according to a preliminary report from the medical examiner, the senator died of a tear in the aorta. Graham was 71 years old, and President Trump says he's recommending Graham's sister to serve as interim senator for South Carolina. In a post on Truth Social, Trump said he told South Carolina Governor Henry McMaster that Darlene Nor Dunn should fill Graham's seat. Actor Sam Neill is being remembered by friends and colleagues after his sudden death. Neill's family confirmed overnight that he died in Sydney, Australia. The New Zealand-born actor was widely known for playing Dr. Alan Grant in the Jurassic Park franchise. The 78-year-old was diagnosed with stage 3 blood cancer, but had been declared cancer-free in April. I'm Chris Caraggio, NBC News Radio.
3: Rocky Mountain News Network, I'm Teresa Taylor. The Ferris Fire burning in Dolores and Montezuma counties has charred more than 64,000 acres in southwest Colorado, with containment rising to 23%. That's according to the latest update. The lightning-sparked blaze was first reported June 27th. There have been no reports of injuries or structural loss at this time. Meanwhile, the Aspen Acres fire near Pueblo has had modest growth over the weekend, now at just over 98,000 acres with 35% containment. Nearly 2,000 personnel continue to battle that blaze. And a potential bomb threat reported by a caller forced the full evacuation of about 4,000 guests from the Waterworld Water Park in Federal Heights in Adams County Saturday afternoon. Following an extended investigation, law enforcement determined that there was no credible threat to the park and reopened it on Sunday. I'm Teresa Taylor on the Rocky Mountain News Network.
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1: Yeah.

0: This Love, that one by Maroon 5 here on Radio 101. Good morning, Chad Pirate with you, and we got a quick listen to what's going on in your local forecast. 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We got ourselves the partly sunny skies the remainder of this Monday. High temperatures near 92 in Durango, up to 89 in Pagosa Springs, 96 in Farmington, and 94 in Cortez. We do have a chance of some scattered rain showers continuing on throughout today. A little bit of moisture here and there. Overnight tonight, partly cloudy skies, a low of 53 degrees. Tomorrow and our Tuesday, partly sunny skies, high temperatures near 90, and a chance of some scattered rain showers. 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

0: NBC News Radio. I'm Chris Caraccio. Millions are set to deal with extreme heat this week. A heat dome that's been scorching the western part of the country will now shift over the next couple of days. Those in the northern section of the country will see a peak of temperatures tomorrow, while the northeast will peak Wednesday. And heavy rain is set to drench millions across parts of the South, Gulf Coast, and Texas through Friday. NBC's Shaquille Brewster reports it follows wild weather over the weekend in much of the country.
1: Straight line winds knocking down so many trees and power lines in Philadelphia, the city's mayor issuing a disaster declaration. The roof of this apartment building ripped off and tossed into the street.
0: A summer storm pattern is setting up over Texas and the South this week as a cold front collides with warm, humid air from the Gulf. The anticipated rain will usher in a mounting flood threat, particularly over Texas's Big Bend and Hill Country regions, where storms are expected to repeatedly track over the same areas. President Trump says the blockade of the Strait of Hormuz has been put back in place. In a post on Truth Social, he said the strait is open and they are only stopping Iran ships and customers from entering or leaving. Trump added that the U.S. will serve as the guardian of the Hormuz Strait and will be reimbursed for the costs of providing security at the rate of 20% on all cargo shipped. Kentucky Senator Mitch McConnell has put out a statement following rumors of serious health issues surrounding the 84-year-old. The office of McConnell released a photo of the senator smiling in a hospital chair, saying he went to the hospital for a fall last month and was then diagnosed with pneumonia. President Trump says he has recommended Lindsey Graham's sister to serve as an interim senator for South Carolina. In a post on Truth Social, Trump said he told South Carolina Governor Henry McMaster that Darlene Nordun should fill Graham's seat. Graham died over the weekend from aortic dissection. He was 71. I'm Chris Caraccio, NBC News Radio.
2: And we got 12:02 on the clock. Welcome back into Radio 101. Happy to have you along. Happy Monday. I'm Jake Jones. You're rocking with the Joneses. And big shout out to Chad Pyre there, setting off our Monday morning. Monday. Oh, gosh. All right. Your news at the top of this hour, it's all brought to you by The Gallery. 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Got a couple local headlines coming up here with Jamie Monticelli. I'll pass it over to her for those. And then we'll jump into your official request that we're here in the Four Corners. Here's what I want to do this Monday, calling it Cover Me Monday. Cover Me Monday. I'm looking for some of your favorite cover versions of classic songs throughout the years. Let's get some, some classic songs on, maybe done in a completely different way. I love doing this Cover Me Monday. 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

Joe Cocker, 101.3 FM, that's Feeling All Right, covering Traffic and Dave Mason there originally. But that version kind of took over as the signature version. We're doing a Cover Me Monday, looking for cover versions of classic songs throughout the years. And the reason I'm really doing this is because the Rolling Stones last Friday put out a new album, their 25th studio album called Foreign Tongues. And there's a song on it. It was the very first one I played because I recognized the title. And I thought, no way did they cover Amy Winehouse. They absolutely did. This is coming off their new album, Foreign Tongues, the Rolling Stones, covering Amy Winehouse. You know I'm no good. Radio 101, give me a call. Looking for cover versions of classics throughout the years, 970-259-4456.

0: That's Charles Bradley covering Neil Young, Heart of Gold. We're doing a Cover Me Monday, looking for some great cover versions of some classics throughout the years. We heard the Rolling Stones right ahead of that. They put that out just last Friday. They have a new album out called Foreign Tongues. Go check it out if you're a big Stones fan. Their 25th studio album. And we heard a cover version that they put on there of Amy Winehouse, the No I'm No Good. I'm a big fan of that one. I'll definitely be playing that again. But give me a call if you got a favorite cover version of a classic throughout the years. 970-259-4456. Right now, a quick look at your local Four Corners forecast. 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And on the forecast here in Durango today, we got about 60% chances of afternoon showers. I'm seeing some big blue sky out my window here, but hopefully there's some clouds rolling in that I can't see from my angle. But we got 60% chance on the forecast in Durango. Some afternoon rains with a 92 degree high, 40% shot in Pagosa Springs and Cortez. And you're both, that's about 88 and 94 respectively there. Aztec Farmington, about 95, 96 today down south with 20% chances of afternoon rains. And a higher 70% chance up in the high country. 77 degrees will get up to in Silverton today with that 70% shot. Sunset for all of us, 8:32 p.m., 14 hours, 31 minutes daylight, 20% chance of rain overnight, lows down to 53, and another 60% chance tomorrow on our Tuesday. Give me a call. 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

0: Now, there are so many great cover versions of that song out there. Of course, originally Bob Dylan's Don't Think Twice, It's All Right, but Susan Tedeschi's we just heard, definitely one of my favorites that exists. Coming up right now, we'll go right back to the request line. We're doing a Cover Me Monday, looking for great cover versions of classics throughout the decades. Give me a call, 970-259-4456. Hey, Radio 101 request line, this is Jake. Who's this?
1: Steve, happy Monday, Jake.
0: Happy Monday, Steve. Cover Me Monday. What you got?
1: How about Joan Osborne, I'll Be Around.
0: Joan Osborne. Oh, that's a great one. Absolutely.
1: Did it rain a lot yesterday in Durango last night?
0: Oh, we got some great dumps late last night. It was incredible.
1: Yeah, the same here. It was after like almost 2:30 to about almost 4.
0: Yeah. It was nice to see some real heavy rains coming down. And we got it on the forecast pretty much all week long, so hopefully we're seeing more of that.
1: All right, bring it on, man. Come on.
0: Bring it on. All right, brother.
1: All right, well, you have a great day, okay?
0: Will do. You too, my friend.
1: Bye.

0: Radio 101. This is Jake. Cover Me Monday. Who's this?
1: This is Gene.
0: All right, go for it, Gene.
1: Sheryl Crow did a cover of Sweet Child of Mine. You guys got that anywhere?
0: Oh, wow. That's that sounds like a very cool version. I don't think I've ever heard of that, but I'll dig around for it.
1: Yeah, if you can find that. Also, if you can't find it, Stevie Nicks did a cover of For What It's Worth.
0: Oh, did she? Oh, that would be good, too. All right, man. I'll dig around for both.
1: Yeah, I'd take either one of them.
0: Cool, brother. All right, well, let's see what I can get on.
1: Thank you much.

0: Hey, Radio 101, this is Jake. Who's this?
1: Jake, Stevie D.
0: Stevie D.
1: How you doing today?
0: Doing well, my friend. We're looking for some cool cover versions throughout the years of some classics. What do you got?
1: Well, I hope this fills that spot. It's always something there to remind me by Naked Eyes.
0: By Naked Eyes. Oh, that is a cover, isn't it? That's not their original?
1: No.
0: Yeah, who is
1: Dionne
0: that?
1: Dionne Warwick and...
0: Oh.
1: Trying to think of who else sang it in the 64, I think it came out.
0: Yeah, yeah, that's cool. That one kind of went over my head. I think of that as their song, but you're right. That one goes way back there.
1: Yeah.
0: Cool, brother.
1: You want to try to hit it for me?
0: Oh, I got you. I got you for sure.
1: All right, buddy. Thanks so much.

That's Al Green covering the Beatles there with Get Back. We've heard some incredible cover versions of classics throughout the years this hour. Been doing a Cover Me Monday for our request line. Thanks everybody for calling in. This one coming up right now, going out to Merle. This is a fantastic cover. Lyle Lovett with Keb Moe covering Bob Seger's Till It Shines. And do stick around. I actually have a Rihanna cover of Stay coming up after this.

0: Jake, happy Monday. Who's this?
1: Hey, Jake, it's Steph.
0: All right, Steph, Cover Me Monday. Looking for cover versions. What you got?
1: Well, I don't know if you can do this one, but 30 Seconds to Mars covers Rihanna's Stay is really good.
0: Oh, interesting. Cool. I'll dig around for that. That'd be fun
1: if
0: to play.
1: If you can't get that, let's do the Dead South cover of People Are Strange.
0: Oh, that one is great. Yeah, I'm sure you hear me play that every now and then. You introduced me to that one. I love that one.
1: Yep, so good.
0: Cool, Steph. All right, well, I'll fit one of those in at least for you, okay?
1: Okay, sounds great.
0: All right, have a great Monday.
1: You too.

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0: 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I'm Chris Caraggio.
1: U.S. Capitol Police say they've arrested a man with a gun at the north barricade of the Capitol building. The USCP spokesperson confirmed the arrest in a statement and said the north barricade will be closed while an investigation takes place. The man reportedly had the gun in a vehicle. Millions around the country are set to face hotter than normal temperatures this week. A heat dome that's been scorching the western part of the country will now shift over the next few days. Yesterday, the temperature reached a record high of 111 in Billings, Montana. Those in the northern section of the country will see a peak of temperatures tomorrow, while the northeast will peak on Wednesday. President Trump says the blockade of the Strait of Hormuz is back on. In a post on Truth Social, he said the strait is open and they're only stopping Iran's ships and customers from entering or leaving. He added that the U.S. will serve as the guardian of the Hormuz Strait and will be reimbursed for the costs of providing security. Actor Sam Neill is being finally remembered after his sudden death. NBC's Kaylee Harding reports Neill was perhaps best known for playing Dr. Alan Grant in the Jurassic Park franchise, but his career stretched far beyond that.
2: The actor, born in Northern Ireland and raised in New Zealand, built a remarkable career spanning more than five decades, becoming one of the most recognizable and respected actors of his generation. More recently, appearing on Netflix acclaimed series Peaky Blinders.
1: Neill's family confirmed overnight that he died in Sydney, Australia. The 78-year-old had earlier been diagnosed with stage 3 blood cancer, but was declared cancer-free in April. New Zealand Prime Minister Christopher Luxon called Neill one of the country's greatest cultural exports. President Trump is previewing the upcoming Freedom 250 Grand Prix by hosting several IndyCar drivers at the White House. The big race is scheduled for next month in the nation's capital. The White House says the event will showcase the majesty of D.C. as drivers navigate a track full of iconic monuments in celebration of America's 250th birthday.
0: I'm Chris Caraggio, NBC News Radio.
3: Rocky Mount News Network, I'm Teresa Taylor. The Aspen Acres fire near Pueblo has had modest growth over the weekend, now at just over 98,000 acres with 35% containment. Nearly 2,000 personnel continue to battle the blaze. Due to slowing fire growth, officials are tentatively planning a phased reentry starting today for evacuated Beulah residents who obtain a reentry card. Meanwhile, the Ferris fire burning in Dolores and Montezuma counties has charred more than 64,000 acres in southwest Colorado, with containment rising to 23%, according to the latest update. The lightning-sparked blaze was first reported June 27th. And according to the Colorado Department of Public Health and Environment, melanoma cases have increased over the past two decades. Local health experts attribute this rise partly to growing public awareness, which has prompted more people to schedule preventative skin checks. I'm Teresa Taylor.
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Fan the Man, Ain't That a Shame, covering Fats Domino. He put that out earlier this year at the age of 81 years old. I never would have been able to guess how old he was singing that. Still sounds incredible. Coming up, I got another cover version of a Bob Dylan classic. We heard a cover of Bob Dylan last hour, Susan Tedeschi's Don't Think Twice, It's All Right. This one, Nina Simone, Shall Be Released, Cover Me Monday, Radio 101.

We have been sinking into some of my favorite cover versions of some classics throughout the decades of all time. That right there, Phoebe Snow with Good Times. Let the good times roll there. I Shall Be Released, originally from Bob Dylan. Nina Simone, though, we heard right ahead of that. And coming up now, this has to be the most powerful version of the song, even though Neil Young's original is, of course, incredible. But 1971, Mary Clayton covered Southern Man, Radio 101.

0: Jimmy Buffett on Radio 101. Happy Monday. That's a cover there of Harry Nilsson's Everybody's Talking. Mary Clayton, we heard ahead of that from 71 covering Neil Young's Southern Man. Such a powerful version. And right now, that brings us into a quick look at your local Four Corners forecast. And per the National Weather Service, about a 60% shot of some thunderstorms before 3 p.m. today. We'll see if it falls for us, but looks like we're getting up to a high of about 92 degrees here in Durango. Pagosa Springs, 40% chance yourself, 88 degree high today. 40% shot in Cortez as well with a 94 degree high. Smaller 20% chance down south in northwest New Mexico. Both Aztec and Farmington up to about 96 for a high today. And up north in the high country here, 70% chance of more precipitation this afternoon in Silverton with a high of about 77 degrees. Sunset 8:32 p.m. tonight, 14 hours, 31 minutes daylight. Looks like about a 20% shot here in Durango of some rain overnight, looking at mostly cloudy conditions with lows down to 53 there. And tomorrow on a Tuesday, another 60% shot with highs up to 89. Nice to see rains on the forecast. I'm looking all the way through Saturday, and I see chances, good chances of rain, almost every single day this week. Stick around, I got some great music filling up our 1 o'clock hour on Radio 101, your soundtrack to the Four Corners.
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Tom Petty on Radio 101, that's You Don't Know How It Feels. Happy Monday, I'm Jake Jones, you're rocking with the Joneses here. And I got Player coming up right now, this is Baby Come Back, your soundtrack to the Four Corners.

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George, Little Feat, Linda Ronstadt with them on that one. 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On Radio 101, we heard Player. Right before that, with Baby Come Back. And here's another big classic from Stevie Wonder, Isn't She Lovely?

Fleetwood Mac's Gypsy on 101.3 FM. Happy Monday. We got about 1:42 right now on the clock. We heard Stevie Wonder ahead of that, but isn't she lovely? And coming up here, Otis Redding.

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That's KT Tunstall on Radio 101 with Suddenly I See. Happy Monday. I'm Jake Jones. You're rocking with the Joneses here. We get about 1:49 right now on the clock, and I got Pablo Cruz coming up for you. This is Love Will Find a Way. 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

0: 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I'm Chris Caraccio.
1: Lindsey Graham's sister is reportedly set to fill his South Carolina Senate seat until the end of his term after his unexpected death over the weekend. CBS News reports Darlene Graham Norden serve in the role until the term ends in January. South Carolina Governor Henry McMaster will make the announcement this afternoon. Graham passed away at the age of 71 from aortic dissection. Millions across the northern U.S. are bracing for extreme heat this week. A heat dome that's been scorching the western part of the country will shift over the next few days. Forecasters say northern states will feel the heat tomorrow, while the northeast will peak on Wednesday. President Trump says the U.S. naval blockade of the Strait of Hormuz is back on for Iranian ships. In a post on Truth Social, he said the strait is open to all other commercial vessels. A federal judge is voiding President Trump's settlement with the IRS. The settlement stems from a $10 billion lawsuit alleging the IRS failed to protect the Trump's confidential tax returns after a contractor leak. The judge found that Trump and the IRS were not truly adverse to each other and is required in civil lawsuits under the U.S. Constitution. The order bars any of the parties in the case, including Trump, his adult sons, and his namesake company, from referring to the settlement or citing any of its terms in future legal proceedings. Multiple state attorneys general are reportedly preparing a lawsuit to block Paramount's planned merger with Warner Brothers Discovery. Daniel Martindale has details.
2: The New York Times reports California is leading the lawsuit and will be joined by New York, Washington State, and Connecticut, among others. Reuters previously reported the states could sue as early as this week. The proposed $111 billion deal would be one of the largest media mergers in history. A reported draft of the lawsuit currently circulating argues the merger would harm competition in the market for so-called tentpole films, the expensive blockbusters that account for a large portion of studio revenues.
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3: Rocky Mount News Network, I'm Teresa Taylor. The Associated Press has projected Marine Corps veteran Victor Marks as the winner of Colorado's tight Republican primary for governor, defeating opponent Barb Kirkmeyer by just over 2,000 votes. The race had been too close to call since the June 30th election, but final county reports ultimately solidified Marks's victory. The Aspen Acres fire burning in southern Colorado has grown to nearly 100,000 acres, with containment now sitting at 14% as of Thursday. Ranking as the fifth most destructive wildfire in state history, the blaze has destroyed more than 260 homes and forced thousands of residents to evacuate. And Mesa County authorities are investigating a death after human remains were discovered scattered around the Wild Rose picnic area on Colorado's Grand Mesa. Officials determined that the remains had been consumed by a bear and other local wildlife. I'm Teresa Taylor.
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Johnson in on 101.3 FM. That's Wasting Time. That kicks off our 2 o'clock hour this Monday. Happy to have you along here. I'm Jake Jones. You're rocking with the Joneses. We were doing a Cover Me Monday for our request line that we kick off at 12 o'clock every day and got some incredible cover versions of some classics on throughout the decades. Did a Cover Me Monday. This one could have fit real well. Diana Ross covering Marvin Gaye.

0: Thurston Harris on Radio 101 with Little Bitty Pretty One. Right before that, we did hear String Cheese Incident with Sirens, and Diana Ross at the very top with Ain't No Mountain High Enough. Coming up right now, quick look at your local Four Corners forecast. And chances of rain on the forecast today. We'll see if any more falls for us. 60% chance here in Durango, 92 degree high. Pagosa Springs, about a 40% shot. Same with Cortez. And both up to about 88, 94, respectively there. Aztec Farmington up to about 96 with 20% shot of rain. Silverton, 70% chances of seeing more precipitation up there with a 77 degree high today in the high country. And a sunset for all of us, 8:32 p.m., 14 hours, 31 minutes of daylight. Could see more rain overnight, but a 20% shot. And another 60% chance tomorrow on our Tuesday here in Durango. Stick around, I got some great music filling up our 2 o'clock hour. I'm Jake Jones, you're rocking with the Joneses on your soundtrack to the Four Corners.
1: 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They're protecting what others can't, one tooth at a time. Well, I sat down with Andrew Litton, the principal conductor for Music in the Mountains. Andrew, what would you say to someone that has never been to a Music in the Mountains concert?
2: Oh, I think just walking in the concert hall and experiencing the music we're going to play is enough in a way. It's so enriching. The music, it fills your soul. It transports you to places that words alone can't do. And I think that's what's the magic of attending a concert. You're suddenly in a shared experience in silence, listening to this music, wonderful music being performed. I think it's can be life-changing. You know, I really do. And especially if you approach it with an open mind. You know, sometimes even just close your eyes and let the sound envelop you and see where it takes you. What's so great about the music we're playing, it doesn't have a story, but the composer always has some sort of thing they're trying to tell us. And so that leaves a totally blank canvas in one's own mind as to what this is telling me. What am I feeling now? What is this making me feel? And ultimately, it makes you feel really good.
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Rogers on 101.3 FM. That's What a Fool Believes. Heard the Beatles right ahead of that with Follow the Sun. And coming up, we got the Boomtown Rats, somewhat of a Monday anthem. I don't like Mondays. We're going to dive into it in just a second. Want to shout out a very cool play that's happening at the Durango Art Center. You may be interested in this, a summer melodrama, The Notorious Nugget. Actually, a good friend of mine, Kat, she's the musical director on this, so I really want to shout it out, throw her some support. They still got some tickets available. This is going to be running all the way through Saturday this week. Kicks off 6 p.m. each night. The Notorious Nugget, set in 1914 and written by a couple from Colorado Springs, actually. But it's all about the Western romp that follows Buck Worthington as he chases gold, stumbles into a web of romance, villainy, and small-town intrigue, all happening at the DAC. Incredible cast of actors right from your own community. Go check it out, Durango Art Center. Let's see, 6 p.m. Oh, sorry, I misspoke. Tickets are online and in person from noon to 6, but the show actually begins at 7:30 p.m. Here's the Boomtown Rats.

Grateful Dead on 101.3 FM, Uncle John's Band, Radio 101. Happy to have you here. We're here at the Boomtown Rats, right ahead of that with I Don't Like Mondays. And coming up right now, I'm going to slow it down for this one. This is Jackson Browne, one of my favorites from his catalog. Such a sweet song. There's a line in here that's always stuck with me from the first time that I heard it. He said, "Don't confront me with my failures. I've not forgotten them."

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It's Paul Simon on 101.3 FM with You're the One. I'm Jake Jones. You're rocking with the Joneses. Happy Monday. Coming up right now, I've got a more contemporary band called Willis. I think I like it when it rains. Got rains on the forecast all week long. Happy to have you here.

We've got creative entrepreneurs and thriving businesses right here in the Four Corners. Join me, Charlie Derrick, each Wednesday in the 8 a.m. hours. I sit down with Durango Chamber of Commerce members to discover what's exciting, new, and different in our local business community. The Business Update is a service of the Durango Chamber of Commerce, advocating, educating, and connecting to build a stronger local economy. It's all right here on KIQX, your soundtrack for the Four Corners, Radio 101.

0: 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I'm Chris Caraccio.
1: Lindsey Graham's sister is reportedly set to fill his South Carolina Senate seat until the end of his term following his sudden death over the weekend. CBS News reports Darlene Graham Norden will serve in the role until the term ends in January. Graham passed away at the age of 71 from aortic dissection. Millions across parts of the South, Gulf Coast, and Texas will be drenched by heavy rain through Friday. A summer storm pattern is setting up over Texas and the South as a cold front collides with warm, humid air from the Gulf. The anticipated rain will usher in a mounting flood threat, specifically over Texas's Big Bend and Hill Country regions. President Trump is preparing for next month's Freedom 250 Grand Prix in the nation's capital. He welcomed several IndyCar drivers today to the White House to preview the event. The White House says the race will showcase the majesty of D.C. as drivers navigate a track full of iconic monuments in celebration of America's 250th birthday. A federal judge is voiding President Trump's settlement with the IRS. The settlement stems from a $10 billion lawsuit alleging the IRS failed to protect the Trump's confidential tax returns after it leaked. The judge found that Trump and the IRS were not truly adverse to each other, as is required in civil lawsuits under the U.S. Constitution, and referred a Trump lawyer in the case to state bar authorities to determine if their actions violated legal ethics rules. One person has been killed in an ICE-involved shooting in Maine. Wendy Swanson has more.
2: In a statement, Governor Janet Mills said she was briefed on the shooting and that state authorities were working with federal officials related to the incident. It happened in Biddeford, south of Portland. The Maine Immigrant Rights Coalition said the man killed was a 26-year-old man from Colombia who had been authorized to work in the U.S. It comes after a man was shot and killed by an ICE agent in Houston, with reports saying he was not the intended target.
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3: Rocky Mountain News Network, I'm Teresa Taylor. The Ferris Fire burning in Dolores and Montezuma counties has charred more than 64,000 acres in southwest Colorado, with containment rising to 23%. That's according to the latest update. The lightning-sparked blaze was first reported June 27th. There have been no reports of injuries or structural loss at this time. Meanwhile, the Aspen Acres fire near Pueblo has had modest growth over the weekend, now at just over 98,000 acres with 35% containment. Nearly 2,000 personnel continue to battle that blaze. And a potential bomb threat reported by a caller forced the full evacuation of about 4,000 guests from the Waterworld Water Park and Federal Heights in Adams County Saturday afternoon. Following an extended investigation, law enforcement determined that there was no credible threat to the park and reopened it on Sunday. I'm Teresa Taylor on the Rocky Mountain News Network.
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0: All right, we got 3:08 on the clock. Bloody well right. Supertramp kicking off the 3 o'clock hour today. Happy Monday. I'm Jake Jones. You're rocking with the Joneses here on Radio 101. And right now, I got a very quick look at your adopt-a-pet update for the day. 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Whether you're buying, selling, or you just want to know what your home is worth, connect with her today for an honest and straightforward conversation. All right, so I'm on the La Plata County Humane Society website right now. That's lpchumanesociety.org. Looking at a very, very cute dog here named Kayenta. I want to get Kayenta out of the shelter. She's been there for a little over 3 months now. She's 42 pounds, and she's a mixed breed retriever. Incredibly adorable. They got some great pictures of her online there. Again, that's lpchumanesociety.org. And this is a note from a volunteer there at the shelter who works a lot with Kayenta. She's been walking her ever since Kayenta got to the shelter, and she says she's the definition of kindness and gentleness. She loves to get outside, loves to go on a walk. She actually recently visited Park Elementary. They have a summer camp program there, and she behaved like a champ with over 40 excitable kids. She has never shown any aggression towards people or other dogs. This sounds like the perfect animal. Kayenta, available for adoption at the La Plata County Humane Society. If you want to go visit her, shake your little paws in person. Their address is 1111 South Camino del Rio. And if you want to give the shelter a call, got any questions about Kayenta, that's 970-259-2847. That's your Adopt-A-Pet update. Let's get Kayenta out the shelter and into a forever home. David Bowie on the way. Here's a quick word now from Maleka Mestis.
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0: Yeah, we've been blessed today. It's been beautiful to see the rain coming down here in Durango. I've had about a 50% chance on the forecast, and it finally broke for us this afternoon. Nice to see it fall. I got a full look at your forecast coming up right here. That was Blind Melon that we just heard, No Rain, and Rebel Rebel David Bowie right before that. 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They're located off Highway 160, right between the hospital and Elmore's Corner, Durango. Yeah, still sitting at a pretty warm 90 to 92 degree high here in Durango today. Pagosa Springs up to about 88. 40 to 50% chances of more rain over there. Same with Cortez, but up to about 93 there. Aztec Farmington, about 95 down south. 20% chances of rain. And Silverton up north, 77 degrees for a high. 70% shot of some significant rainfall coming down there. And we all got a sunset coming up 8:32 p.m. 14 hours, 31 minutes daylight today. 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There's a chance to win. 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
5: 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And if you win, you do get $15 to Mama Sylvia's. Got to be the first caller in to correctly name this tune. I need the name of the song and the name of the artist. Need both those things. And here's the number to call, 970-259-4456. That's 970-259-4456. We're headed to the mid-late 70s here. 1977, he put this out. Definitely one of his signature releases. Here it is. Name this tune. Give me a call, 970-259-4456.
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0: at CCR, Rolling on the River, Proud Mary. I'm Radio 101, holding it down. During music trivia, I'm definitely back with a winner. Big shout out to Lance today. Lance, great job. First one in to name this tune. And here was your clue for the day. Went to 1977 for it.
1: I know this world is killing you, oh, Allison.
0: And there's your answer right there. I did not leave that part in your original clue when I played it the first time, but this is Allison, Elvis Costello. Elvis Costello, Allison from 77. Definitely one of his signature songs. Came off his debut album, My Aim Is True. And the true muse here, the real Allison, is actually a bit of a mystery. Nobody really knows, and he's never really gave us the true answer. On the original liner notes of the album, quite the mystery, he says this. He wrote this, quote, "Much more can be undone by saying more," unquote. And then later on, he would go to say, quote, "I've always told people that I wrote the song Allison after seeing a beautiful checkout girl at a local supermarket," unquote. But he never goes on to actually clarify if that was the true inspiration or not. Either way, a classic for sure. Sweet one for a rainy day as well. We'll dive into the full thing in just a moment. Lance, great job. $15 to Mama Sylvia's. 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

0: 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Chad Pyre here, and I talked with Andrew Litton, principal conductor for this year's Music in the Mountains Festival. Andrew, have you performed in Durango before?
1: Absolutely. In fact, back when I was music director of the Dallas Symphony, which was from 94 to 2006, two members of my orchestra actually ran Music in the Mountains back then, Arkady Fomin and Greg Hustis. And they would invite me not to conduct, no, but to play piano, to play chamber music with them. Gosh, I must have gone like to Durango four times, I would say, during that span. And of course, we're now talking probably a quarter of a century ago. So I think lots of things have changed both in Durango and with the festival. I mean, we're no longer in a tent, I gather.
0: You're right.
1: So I'm really looking forward to returning, and this time as a conductor, which is definitely my day job. Since 2014, I've been music director of New York City Ballet and Lincoln Center. Just love making music. This every day, I'm kind of sad because I don't have any work today. So, you know, it means I have to actually do some paperwork, I guess. But, you know, it's just so much fun to conduct and to make music with great musicians. And I really look forward to doing that this summer in Durango.
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3:51 on the clock. Happy Monday. I'm Jake Jones. You are rocking with the Joneses here. Just heard Nathaniel Rateliff and the Night Sweats. More contemporary feature there. That's A Little Honey. And coming up right now, we're going to take it back. Jefferson Starship with Jane. 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

0: NBC News Radio. I'm Chris Caraggio.
1: Lindsey Graham's sister will fill his South Carolina Senate seat until the end of his term after his unexpected death. South Carolina Governor Henry McMaster announced today that Darlene Graham Norden will serve in the role until the term ends in January. She said her brother was always there for her, and now she will be there for him. Graham passed away over the weekend from aortic dissection. Extreme heat is set to bake millions across the country this week. A heat dome that's been scorching the western part of the country will now shift to the northern states. Forecasters say that will happen tomorrow, while the northeast will peak on Wednesday. The blockade in the Strait of Hormuz is being reinstated. That's according to President Trump in a post on Truth Social. He said the strait is open and they're only stopping Iran ships and customers from entering or leaving. An ICE-involved shooting in Maine has left one person dead. In a statement, Governor Janet Mills said she was briefed on the shooting and that state authorities were working with federal officials related to the incident. It happened in Biddeford, south of Portland. The Maine Immigration Rights Coalition said the man killed was a 26-year-old from Colombia who had been authorized to work in the United States. The parents of a college athlete whose body was found on Mississippi's Horn Island last week are still waiting for answers. So far, there's no cause of death for 18-year-old Nolan Wells, but his mother, Christine Wells Wansley, says she doesn't believe he drowned while swimming.
2: Honestly, because of the way the stories are just so inconsistent, how that day went, it's just, you know, we can't say for sure.
1: Wells went to the island with friends to celebrate the 4th of July, but never came home. His body was recovered last Monday. Actor-director Tyler Perry is stepping up to pay for Wells' funeral, while former NFL quarterback Colin Kaepernick is paying for an independent autopsy. Civil rights attorney Ben Crump says the family wants that autopsy because they lack confidence in the ongoing investigation. Investigators so far say they've found no evidence of foul play. I'm Chris Caraggio, NBC News Radio.
3: La Plata County says save the date for the next stop on the On the Road series. Your county commissioners and department heads will be stopping by the Ignacio Community Library Wednesday, July 22nd, 6 until 8 p.m. Those meetings are a chance to bring up county topics that are important to you, hear updates about county goings-on, and talk one-on-one with your commissioners. Check out Durango Fiesta Days, July 18th and 19th, the oldest celebrated event in Durango. 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That'll begin at 10 o'clock in the morning. For FCB News, I'm Jamie Monticelli.
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Ray LaMontagne, Radio 101, kicking off our 4 o'clock hour this Monday. Got about 4:07 now on the clock with Glenn Campbell coming up. Originally, this was done by Alan Toussaint, but Glenn Campbell's version definitely took over, particularly on the airwaves. Here's Southern Nights, Radio 101.

Ed Stewart's Hot Legs on 101.3 FM. Happy Monday. We heard Soft Cell right before that. That was Where Did Our Love Go? And Southern Nights at the very top of that set, Glenn Campbell on Radio 101. Quick look at your forecast here. 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Hungry? Come check out Uncle's Fixins. Try some of the freshest food around. They're located on the north side of the VFW. That's right across from Rotary Park. Uncle's Fixins, perfecting the art of comfort food. And looking at mostly cloudy conditions for the rest of the afternoon. Rechecking the temps here, it cooled way down with that rain that did come down this afternoon. We're sitting around 82, 83 degrees over here in Bodo Park. About a 50% chance of seeing some more rain.

0: 40% shot overnight, and mostly cloudy conditions overnight as well, with a low down about 54. Tomorrow on a Tuesday, pretty identical. We'll get up to the low 90s and a 50% chance of afternoon showers. Stick around, you got another chance to win with me at 4:30. We'll play sports trivia on your soundtrack to The Four Corners. 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
3: 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Well, I sat down with Andrew Litton, the principal conductor for Music in the Mountains. Andrew, what would you say to someone that has never been to a Music in the Mountains concert?
4: Oh, I think just walking in the concert hall and experiencing the music we're going to play is enough. In a way, it's so enriching. The music, it fills your soul, it transports you to places that words alone can't do. And I think that's what's the magic of attending a concert. You're suddenly in a shared experience in silence, listening to this music, wonderful music being performed. I think it can be life-changing, you know, I really do, and especially if you approach it with an open mind. You know, sometimes even just close your eyes and let the sound envelop you and see where it takes you. 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And so that leaves a totally blank canvas in one's own mind as to what this is telling me. What am I feeling now? What is this making me feel? And ultimately, it makes you feel really good.
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1: All right, we got 4:30 on the clock. Let's dive into it. Chance to Win with me here. I'm Jake Jones, and you tuned in to Radio 101. Glad to have you along. 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So both those things in the pot for you. You got to be the first caller into the studio with the correct answer today. Here's the number to call, 970-259-4456. That's 970-259-4456. And we're back with another edition of a Sports Movie Monday Trivia. So here's what we'll do. I'll give you an iconic clip from an iconic sports movie. Your job to give me a call quick as you can. Be the first one to correctly name this upcoming sports movie. It's that simple. Today we're going to 2009, and maybe not so simple. I remember doing this clue back in 2024 at some point, and we did not get a winner. So we'll see if we get one this time around. And I'm going to give you a hint here. It's a very recognizable voice in the clue, but this movie does not take place in America. That's your clue. Does not take place in America. Released in 2009, here's your sports trivia Monday movie clue for the day. Give me a call if you can name this movie, 970-259-4456.
2: It matters not how straight the gate, how charged with punishment the scroll. I am the master of my fate. I am the captain of my soul.
1: 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Came out 2009, a biographical sports drama. I'll play the clue one more time. Here it is.
2: It matters not how straight the gate, how charged with punishment the scroll. I am the master of my fate. I am the captain of my soul.
1: That movie, 970-259-4456, Sports Movie Monday Trivia. Here's a big hint. The name of that poem is also the name of the movie.

0: Skaggs on Radio 101, holding it down during sports trivia. Sports movie Monday trivia. I give you a clue from an iconic sports movie, an audio clue, and you got to call in, name the sports movie. I do have a winner today. Big shout out to Les. Les, great job. Thanks for calling in, man. We did this clue over 2 years ago, and I remember not getting a winner, so I'm happy we got one today. Here was the second half of your clue, and it was a poem. I gave you a big hint that the name of this poem was also the name of the movie. Came out 2009. Here was your clue for the day.
1: I am the master of my fate.
0: The captain of my soul. The voice there, we heard Morgan Freeman. The name of that poem and the movie, Invictus. Invictus from 2009. It's actually a rugby film set in South Africa, and it is titled after that poem, Invictus, by William Ernest Henley, some of which we just heard. But it was the movie itself, directed by Clint Eastwood. It does star Morgan Freeman as Nelson Mandela and Matt Damon as the Springbok captain, the national rugby team for South Africa at the time. But it's all about the events in South Africa before and during the 1995 Rugby World Cup, from the dismantling of the apartheid government previously to the very unlikely performance in that tournament. If you've never seen it, I definitely recommend it. Big shout out to Les today. Great job, man. Broke the curse on that clue for us. Got a winner on it. 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

0: ABC News Radio. I'm Scott Carr. A sister to Lindsey Graham will fill his South Carolina Senate seat until the end of his term after his unexpected death. The governor of South Carolina, Henry McMaster, made that announcement today.
1: It's my honor to ask his little sister, Darlene Graham, to finish his work for him now.
0: Darlene Graham Nordone says her brother was always there for her, and now she'll be there for him.
2: My brother was the most amazing person. Outstanding leader.
0: Graham passed away Saturday night from what medical examiner says was an aortic dissection, a rupture in part of the aorta. Extreme heat is impacting millions again across the country this week. A heat dome that's been scorching the western part of the country will shift over the next couple of days. Temperatures Sunday reached a record high of 111 degrees in Billings, Montana. Forecasters say those in the northern plains states can expect to see a peak of temperatures tomorrow, and temperatures in the northeast will peak on Wednesday. One person's been killed in an ICE-involved shooting, this time in the state of Maine. Wendy Swanson has that.
3: In a statement, Governor Janet Mills said she was briefed on the shooting and that state authorities were working with federal officials related to the incident. It happened in Biddeford, south of Portland. The Maine Immigrant Rights Coalition said the man killed was a 26-year-old man from Colombia who had been authorized to work in the U.S. It comes after a man was shot and killed by an ICE agent in Houston, with reports saying he was not the intended target. I'm Wendy Swanson.
0: President Trump says he's reinstating a blockade in the Strait of Hormuz. In a post on social media, Trump said the strait is open and they're only stopping Iran ships and customers from entering or leaving. He says the U.S. will serve as the guardian of the strait and will be reimbursed for the cost of providing security at a rate of 20% on all cargo shipped. Scott Carr, NBC News Radio.
4: 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For FCB News, I'm Jamie Monticelli.
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0: good evening. Jake Jones here. I got a quick look at your local Four Corners forecast and looking at mostly cloudy conditions sticking around overnight tonight. 40% chance of rain here in Durango and a 54 degree low tonight. Tuesday, looking at a 50% chance of rain in the afternoon and about a 91 degree high we get up to in Durango. Gosa Springs tomorrow up to about 85. Cortez, 91. Aztec, Farmington, about 95. And Silverton up to 73 tomorrow. 60% chance of rain up in the high country on your Tuesday.
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0: ABC News Radio. I'm Scott Carr. A sister to Lindsey Graham will fill his South Carolina Senate seat until the end of his term after his unexpected death. South Carolina Governor Henry McMaster made the announcement today that Darlene Graham Nordone will serve in the role until the term ends in January. Graham passed away Saturday night from what a D.C. medical examiner said was aortic dissection, a rupture in part of the aorta. President Trump says he'll address the nation in a primetime speech Thursday night. He posts on social media that he'll be making the speech Thursday night at 9 p.m. Eastern without providing any details about the speech. The president last addressed the nation in primetime April 1st. California and 11 other states are suing to block Paramount Skydance from taking over Warner Brothers Discovery. California Attorney General Rob Bonta made the announcement today in L.A. with the Hollywood sign as a backdrop.
1: The largest merger in Hollywood history would extinguish competition. It would result in higher prices, lower content quality, and fewer movies and TV shows.
0: Bonta also claims the $110 billion deal would kill jobs.
1: This merger will mean fewer journalists.